0: The other thing, look, the SEC is digging in. They're not going to 24, yeah, not without some concessions. Like, right, we know that. You're going to be on SEC campuses each and every Saturday morning for the entire fall. Then now there's the coach, Kirby Smart, and saying, well, we'll just go do our own thing. Mm-hmm. What's your response to the SEC's threat, or are they posturing? Where are they at right now if the SEC were to pull away and kind of do their own thing?
1: I mean, you look at a league. I was having a conversation. I was out west this weekend at a member guest, and I was in the heart of USC country. Right, because everyone that was there played at Southern Cal, by the way. I know there's two, the USC. So this is the Southern Cal contingent, and now they're Big Ten. So they were kind of getting involved with it and asking me, what about this and what about that? And I said, here's the difference between the Big Ten and the SEC. The SEC's automatic wins used to be Vanderbilt. And, you know, when Dan Mullen was there, it wasn't Mississippi State anymore, but Mississippi State. I mean, those used to be the two games where you'd go in and be like, hey, I feel pretty good about our chances to get a win. Well, now Jeff Lebby's got Mississippi State as a thorn in everybody's side. And now you've got Vanderbilt coming off a playoff. They just flipped a five-star quarterback from Georgia to come play at Vanderbilt. Those are your two outs. Like, those are your two easy teams. South Carolina, what are they, 4-8 a year ago? They have as much talent as anyone on their roster. So point being, you don't really get an off week. You just don't. Big Ten, I mean, I know Barry Odom's going to turn that thing around, but you like your odds if you're going to play Purdue in a week where it matters, or some of these other schools in this league, in the Big Ten, that top heavy. Yeah, I get it. Oregon's great. Ohio State's great. Michigan had a run during Jim Harbaugh. What's going to happen there with Kyle Whittingham? We'll find out. Penn State, can they figure that out with the new coach? I mean, Matt Campbell, is he going to be able to? I don't know. But I know Oregon's a mainstay. And I know Ohio State is a mainstay. And I know Penn State and Michigan every other year. And USC with Lincoln Riley. That's all I know about that league, right? So,
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1: Look, and the new coaches, I'm just telling you, a guy like John Sumrall, he's a human Celsius in a can. Like, this dude's got more energy that he's going to have him fired up in Gainesville. Alex Golish at Auburn, bringing over Byron Brown, his quarterback. So even the schools that have been down are going to find their way up, and that's going to be the problem with the team once they get to the playoff. You get beat up in the gauntlet. You have as much talent as anyone. You find your stride at the right time, and then you got to go through the bracket. And I think that if they can get through the bracket and they get a favorable draw, then, Yeah, I don't see why not. Miami going to Texas A&M and winning last year. I think anyone who was paying attention understood that Miami's roster was just about as good as anybody in the country. So that really wasn't a surprise. But when you look at, and then you got two SEC schools in the first round paired up against each other, right? And so ultimately, end of the day, Georgia's as good as anyone with Gunnar Stockton coming back. They lost a lot of defense to the NFL. There's at least five teams in the SEC that I could sit here today. And if we fast forwarded to, you know, February 15th, because that's how long college football season's going now. If we fast forwarded to that point and you said one of those five teams won the national championship, I wouldn't be surprised.
0: You know, a lot of people are pointing at Texas, for example, and it's been a hot topic of debate recently. I mean, everyone's all up in arms about it. The Texas Tech against Texas scheduling conversation. I mean, if you're Texas, how would you approach that scenario? The challenge being issued by Texas Tech's head coach Joey McGuire and Cody Campbell, their big booster. What would you do if you were in charge of the Texas football program?
1: Well, I think if I was in charge of the Texas program, and I love him, I think he's one of the best coaches in the country, I probably would go to Sark and say, hey, man, like we can't go doing that in public because while we get the sentiment, now there's this thing that if Texas, which, again, it's fun to talk about that the guy will pay the buyout. It's a fun conversation. I mean, you can't just go change your schedule now. But you don't get yourself involved with some of these conversations. Cause I think any realistic fan, and I'm trying to pull up Texas Tech's schedule, any realistic fan understands what he's saying, right? We understand what Sark's saying. Texas Tech was a playoff team a year ago. Texas Tech's schedule this year, Abilene Christian, Oregon State, Houston, who's on the way up, Willie Fritz, Sam Houston, Colorado, we don't know what they're going to be. Arizona State, they're going to be a tough out. At Cincinnati, they lost their quarterback, and Texas Tech may, ironically enough, have lost their quarterback. Arizona, West Virginia, Oklahoma State, Baylor, TCU. I'd say on strength of schedule metric, 10 being the hardest, what would you say? 6.5, 7?
0: Thereabouts.
1: There? All right. Yeah. So let's go to Texas's schedule now and see what they have coming up. Texas State, got it. Ohio State, UTSA.
0: Tough game.
1: At Tennessee, Oklahoma, Florida, Ole Miss, Mississippi State, Missouri, LSU, Arkansas, Texas A&M. Like, you don't have to be any kind of conference wonk to figure out that when you look at those two, one is significantly different than the other. And that's all Sark was saying. Now, he said it in a way of Texas Tech, if we had their schedule, I get all of that. And I understand why people in Lubbock are fired up. But even the most color-wearing, crazy college football stand knows that there's a difference. And so at the end of the day, I think that's where we are in college football. And that's why the 9-game SEC schedule this year, I can see why they're fired up about it. Because I think it was Sark that also brought this up. Had they not scheduled Ohio State and scheduled whomever, I mean, they probably would have been 10-2 and in, right? And so therein lies the big conundrum that college football has, because I was arguing forever, and I would say this on Saturdays in studio, all records aren't created equal.
0: Right.
1: And if one team guy's yelling, oh, they're undefeated, they belong in. Yeah, well, the undefeated isn't created equally to every other schedule. And this goes for anyone. This goes for some Big Ten. Like, if you're Penn State and you got to go to, and I'm just making this up, but if you go to at Indiana, at Ohio State, and at Oregon, like, probably not, probably not the greatest gift. And so all records aren't created equal. And I just don't know. I don't know how to solve it. I just know that Sark probably is like, and I know what I meant. I know and I believe what I mean. I just probably shouldn't have put it in a public forum.
0: Yeah, fair enough.
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0: I probably didn't focus enough on what they could be in this upcoming year. Clearly not as good as last year, more than likely. How could they be? It'd be really, really hard to replicate that production. But Wilson's a guy that he's got a chance to be a featured guy on a team with legitimate national title expectations. These guys along the defensive line, maybe they've never been asked to carry the load, but it doesn't mean they can't. And those questions are real. But I think the projection risk that I put on this group is probably a little too much, because every team that made the top 10 has some type of projection risk, right? Like Indiana's got to replace some key pieces. Texas Tech has to replace a lot of key pieces. I mean, you look at Georgia, for example. I mean, a couple guys who are hurt right now, they're still on the list in the top 10. And I think if you look at what Miami's floor is going to be, their floor is going to be pretty high. And I ranked the aforementioned three schools I just referenced. I did not rank Miami. So here's where I land. Miami should have been on the list. I think I'd probably, going back, if I could do it over again, I'd have them somewhere between number 8 and number 10. So the Hurricanes, they should be on there. All right. I made the wrong call. The Hurricanes are the right call. We do not guess on this show. Right. We verify. We try to watch the tape. And when we get it wrong, we tell you we got it wrong. Miami belongs in the top 10. So we're fixing that now. At least some of you can calm it down a little bit. You were right. I was wrong. They are in our top 10 moving forward. So that'll do it for us here at ACF. For all of us here at Always College Football, we greatly appreciate you. If you could, go ahead and subscribe to the podcast wherever you get the podcast. You can also check us out on the ESPN College Football YouTube page. So for all of us here, for Mark, Jake, Jack, the other Jack, intern Sam, I'm Greg. We hope you have an amazing.
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9: ABC News, I'm Dave Packer. Four House Republicans sided with Democrats to pass an Iran War Powers resolution that calls on President Trump to terminate the use of U.S. armed forces in hostilities against Iran unless there's a declaration of war or authorization of force. Next stop, the Senate, but the resolution's considered largely symbolic. The Ebola outbreak in Central Africa still growing, but World Health Organization Director General Tedros Adhanom Ghebreyesus today saying the response is catching up.
10: The number of suspected cases has now been reduced to 116 from over 1,000 last week. As we work through the backlog, either confirming them or ruling them out.
9: Even after the Trump administration says it's scrapping plans for a $1.8 billion anti-weaponization fund, at least one attorney for January 6 defendants still planning to seek damages for some 400 defendants to the tune of $1 million each. This is ABC News.
11: Here's your Storm Team 20 forecast. Lows around 60 tonight under mainly clear skies. Winds out of the south 5 to 10 miles per hour. Daytime highs approaching 87 tomorrow. Sunshine mixed with clouds at times. Lows dip down to about 67 tomorrow night, partly cloudy. Slight chance for storms Friday and Saturday with highs in the upper 80s. I'm meteorologist Laura Lockwood on Sports Radio 92.3 FM and 1450 AM. 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
5: 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Brown to the Patriots. 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
1: I'm Christine Lisi from San Antonio. It's game one of the NBA Finals on ABC. Spurs leading the Knicks 34-30 in the second quarter. 7 points, a rebound, a steal, and 2 blocks for Victor Wembanyama. Baseball Commissioner Rob Manfred at the owners' meetings acknowledged he worries labor negotiations could lead to a long work stoppage similar to the 1994-95 player strike. MLB's first proposal included a firm salary cap and floor. The union's first proposal worked within the current competitive balance system. Phillies ace Christopher Sanchez became just the fifth pitcher since 1893 to record a 50-plus inning shutout streak. It came to an end at 50 and two-thirds innings when he gave up an RBI single to San Diego's Jackson Merrill in the seventh inning tonight. Philadelphia beat San Diego 3-2. Guardians got to Garrett Cole, 4 runs, 6 hits, 3 home runs in 5 1/3. They lead the Yankees 5-3, bottom eight. 2 hits, 3 RBI, and a run scored for Willie Abreu. Red Sox leading the Orioles 8-1, bottom eight from Fenway. Royals and Reds still tied at 2. They're in the top of the ninth in Cincinnati. A 3-run shot by Ozzie Albies has upped the Braves' lead to 7-2 on the Blue Jays in the top of the ninth inning. Astros scored a pair of runs in the bottom of the third on Paul Skenes. Pirates, though, answered on a Henry Davis grand slam off Spencer Arrighetti. Top of the fourth, Pittsburgh leading at Houston 4-2 in the bottom of the fourth inning. Quarterback Russell Wilson announcing his retirement after 14 NFL seasons, taking a job with CBS Sports. Packers star edge rusher Micah Parsons just passed 5 months from ACL surgery, likely will open the 2026 NFL season on the PUP list.
2: 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I'll tell you what they got right and what they got wrong. 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

0: same exact way with these New York Knicks.
1: It seems like the same kind of momentum is being generated here. It really does. Just very exciting. I just got my fingers crossed that they can prevail next week.
0: Biggest, toughest question of all. How did you enjoy your first appearance on the Adam Schefter podcast?
1: Very, very comfortable, and I enjoyed it very much. I always enjoy talking about the Knicks, and I always enjoy talking to you.
0: Papa, thank you very much for appearing on the podcast. Happy early Father's Day, and love you.
1: Love you too.
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10: ABC News, I'm Dave Packer. Israel and Lebanon have agreed to a new ceasefire that includes a series of pilot security zones where Hezbollah militants would be banned. That according to a joint statement released after a fourth round of U.S.-mediated talks. Israeli ambassador to the U.S., Yehiel Leiter.
11: I think we achieved something today which is relatively unprecedented.
10: The House voting to rein in the Trump administration to halt U.S. military action in Iran took four Republicans crossing the aisle to get it done. But even if the Senate passes the bill, it's largely symbolic. The White House tonight calling it unconstitutional and saying it would have no force or effect. Also tonight, the House took its first step in advancing a bill that would provide aid to Ukraine and new sanctions on Russia. U.S. investigators are in the Bahamas resuming the search for Lynette Hooker, who has been missing for nearly 2 months. Her husband claims she fell off a boat, but officials say GPS data does not match his account. This is ABC News.
12: Here's your Storm Team 20 forecast. Lows dip down to about 60 tonight under clear skies. South winds 5 to 10 miles per hour. Sunshine mixed with clouds at times. Tomorrow, highs around 87. Partly cloudy skies tomorrow night. Lows dip down to about 67. Temps above average Friday and Saturday with highs in the upper 80s. Storms both days. I'm meteorologist Laura Lockwood on Sports Radio 92.3 FM and 1450 AM. Right now, it's 77 degrees.
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15: Whatever could have imagined, the spending race is moving faster than the rules can track it. The SEC hasn't won a national title in 3 years. They haven't even had a team compete for a national title in 3 years. And the Big Ten has now made it three in a row, with Indiana doing something that absolutely nobody saw coming when Kurt Cignetti became the guy just a couple years ago. The playoff format has been a hot topic of debate and is already in some places being renegotiated. So we are very much looking forward to our visit with Matt, talking kind of some of all these big picture items. After all, he's going to be on SEC campuses all throughout the fall on Saturday mornings and help it make sense for millions of people. So he's here, and we always welcome in. It's Matt Berry to Always College Football. Matt, we want to start with some exciting news for us as college football fans. Yeah. New job responsibility. You get the call. The announcement went final a couple of days ago, but you're now the host of SEC Nation. So I want to start here. And this is something I don't think enough people want to ask about. Like when you actually got the call, not when the press release goes out or whatever, but what was going through your head?
16: Yeah. Well, the first thing, always good talking to you, by the way. I think the first thing that was going through my head is, man, this is going to be a lot of fun. Like, this is going to be a lot of fun. And I naturally started thinking about little things like college football final, you know, which I've done for the past 7+ years. And I've absolutely loved doing that show with Joey and then Jesse Palmer, then Dan Mull, now EJ Manuel. So the first thing you think of is some of the things you're letting go of for the opportunity. But then I start going back to when I was in Columbia, South Carolina, doing local TV, when Steve Spurrier was the head coach there for the Gamecocks, and being able to experience the SEC that full season, because we traveled with South Carolina everywhere. And it just got me so excited to be able to go back to these campuses every morning, the sights, the smells, the sounds, the passion. When they came up, I remember calling my wife and I'm like, babe, listen to what could happen. And she's a South Carolina grad. She's a Gamecock. So for her, she was incredibly excited. And man, I can't wait to get started.
15: It's so awesome. And you referenced the Steve Spurrier. I believe you were in Oklahoma covering Bob Stoops when they won back-to-back national championships. So, I mean, you've been around some of the hottest programs during some of their hottest time in recent history. So knowing that energy, knowing that passion on campus, like how different will that be for you on a week-to-week basis?
16: Yeah, you know, it's funny. Going 2015, 2016, when I was, you know, doing SportsCenter, is when we launched the official SportsCenter on the Road campaign. It was when it first came out. They dabbled with it in 2014. I remember I was at Alabama when then number one Mississippi State was on the road in Tuscaloosa. And that was the first kind of season where they picked a couple of spots to do SportsCenter on the road. So I was there with Sarah Walsh, and we were doing our show from the game day pit, college game day pit, right before college game day started. And so I got a sense of what it was like then with the game day crowd of being at the SEC campuses. And then 2015 and 2016, we continued the SportsCenter on the road campaign. And look, I was at Knoxville. I was in Tennessee with SEC Nation that day. We were in Alabama a couple of times. So I really got an idea of how cool it is to kind of just be embedded with the most passionate fans in college football. And that's really what it is. When we talk about the sport that you and I love and cover for a living, well, what makes it different is the fans. And it's the pageantry and it's the passion. So to be able to go on tour with that from week one till championship weekend, I mean, it's going to be a lot of fun to kind of get back out there. I've been locked in studio for 8 years. they're finally releasing me again, and I can't wait.
15: Back into the wild. We're happy to have you back. And I look forward to seeing you week to week, hopefully when we're on the road. It'll be fun times had by all. But you do replace Laura Rutledge. Laura's amazing, right? So talented and was so important to making the show appointment viewing for many people, especially in the Southeast on Saturday mornings. So when you step into that role, knowing that it had a distinct voice, a distinct sound when she was leading it. But you're Matt Berry, and everybody knows Matt Berry. It's no secret there. But you have a different personality. So how do you anticipate the show maybe feeling more distinctly Matt Berry as opposed to what it was for the last decade?
16: Yeah, so that's the thing is people ask me, you know, what's the most difficult thing about taking over the show? Well, it's replacing Laura. I mean, I'm already getting it. You know, like she was on the show for a decade and kind of blossomed into who she is on that show. And she's beloved by SEC fans and rightfully so. And so to me, the show is not a challenge. Replacing her as host is going to be the biggest challenge for me. And I think if you've watched College Football Final, which, you know, a lot of people do, if you watch SportsCenter on campus that I've been doing for the past couple of years and you kind of see how I approach college football, I think it's going to be a lot of the same. I mean, even on Championship Monday, when we're out at the national championship together, you're there, you'll be on shows with me and kind of the, you know, path to the playoff. I think for me, it's not trying to redo the show because it's been successful in the 14 years it's been on air, whether it's been Joe Tessitore, Maria Taylor, and now Laura for the past decade. I think for me, the first thing is just to honor the conference and honor the teams and honor the College Football Saturday. I've said it a million times over. There's no bigger responsibility and better privilege than being on a morning show to set the table for the entire day. And so I think as long as we do that and as long as we have some fun, I mean, that crew and Laura and everybody, they built it into appointment viewing. And I'm not trying to do anything different other than just kind of continuing the show's legacy of being something that SEC fans want to watch. And I get it. People come at me all the time. Well, you're not an SEC guy. You didn't go to an SEC school. Yeah, well, neither did Lane Kiffin or Brent Venables or some of these coaches. Just because you didn't attend one of the schools doesn't mean you don't love the conference and or don't know the conference, you know? And so that's been one of the biggest things. But I can assure you, I love college football as much as anyone. I've been in the college football chair for the last 8 years. And oh, by the way, we covered the SEC extensively during that time. And so I just look forward to continuing the legacy of the show and having fun with it.
15: Yeah, anybody that doubts your credentials as it relates to passion, they don't know you well enough.
16: Right. I get it. Like, I'm connected to an SEC wife. I mean, you know, it's funny how, you know, that's the first thing where I get it, but trust me, it's not going to be an issue.
15: Well, in the rare event in which Arizona State is playing, say, at an SEC school like last year, you might punch in the highlight leading up to it. That's it. That's, you know,
16: you're 100% right. That's the one thing. At least now I can't be confused of having school bias, right? Yeah. Like without having a skin in the game with not being an alum of any of the schools, at least now I can just go at it and attack it with an unbiased profession. Whereas Tebow and Roman and Feinbaum, those guys have allegiances, man. You can't blame them for that.
15: Well, Feinbaum's changes on a day-to-day basis. That's true. So the other two pretty much know where they stand for sure.
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1: ABC News, I'm Dave Packer. Ballots are still being counted in California. Still not clear which two candidates will advance to the governor's race in November. In the race for L.A. mayor, it's projected that Karen Bass will head to a runoff in November. We don't know if she'll face Spencer Pratt or Nithya Raman. After four attempts, the House approved a war powers resolution that would halt the U.S. military action against Iran, defying President Trump. Democratic Congressman Gregory Meeks after the vote.
2: The Constitution says only Congress can determine when we go to war. This Congress, this House of Representatives today, spoke for the American people.
1: The resolution now heads to the Senate. Israel and Lebanon have reached an agreement on the implementation of a ceasefire, according to a joint statement. Under the agreement, Hezbollah fighters will have to leave the southern border with Israel and go back north. This is ABC News.
3: Here's your Storm Team 20 forecast. Lows dip down to about 60 tonight under clear skies. South winds 5 to 10 miles per hour. Sunshine mixed with clouds at times. Tomorrow, highs around 87. Partly cloudy skies tomorrow night. Lows dip down to about 67. Temps above average Friday and Saturday with highs in the upper 80s. Storms both days. I'm meteorologist Laura Lockwood on Sports Radio 92.3 FM and 1450 AM. 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
10: Acquisition of Miles Garrettai. And I will go back to a conversation that I had in late March when I got a call from an executive on another team. And he said to me, are you aware of Miles Garrett restructuring his contract and pushing back the option bonuses from the 15th day of the league year, which is in mid-March or late March, to the week before the regular season opener? Now, what that means is the team does not have to pay the bonus until the week before the season begins, which gives them more time during the offseason to potentially trade him before the acquiring team would have to pay the option bonus before the season, as opposed to early in the offseason. Follow that, Ty?
11: Yep.
10: Okay. This executive, who is one of the smartest people I know, called me and said, Miles Garrett is being traded. I said, he's being traded? What are you talking about? He said, he's being traded. I called the Browns. I spoke to two people there. They could not have been more adamant that Miles Garrett was not being traded. I told them what somebody said, and then I got a call from another very intelligent person. I like to deal in intelligent people. And this person said, Miles Garrett's getting traded. I now had two people whose opinion I have tremendous respect for telling me this guy is getting traded, and a team that was adamant that it wasn't trading him. I don't know what you do with that other than you are aware of it. Well, you know who else noticed that that contract got restructured? And you know who else thought that Miles Garrett might get traded? The Los Angeles Rams, because they started calling right after that contract got restructured, and they kept calling and they kept calling and they wouldn't leave the Browns alone. And initially it was all about draft picks. And when the Rams selected Ty Simpson on draft night, it was with the idea that they thought that they could get Miles Garrett, because by locking up the quarterback position, they no longer in their minds felt the need to have to address that position in the 27 or 28 draft because they had their quarterback of the future. So now they could go all in with their other picks and try to trade for a player like Miles Garrett. Now, the Rams went back and looked at all his plays from last season, Miles Garrett, and they actually came away more impressed than they thought they were going to be. He was better than they thought he was going to be. They knew he was good, and they said, we didn't know he was this good. Playing on that team, he was essentially playing and rushing from a four-man line on 20 of his 23 sacks. I'm not a big X's and O's guy, but that's how I would know it, because they knew it. And they were blown away at what he did last year in Cleveland. They felt like this was their answer to Aaron Donald. They felt like, just like in 2021 when the Super Bowl was going to be in L.A. and they went big game swinging and got Matthew Stafford. Super Bowl's in L.A. this year. They went big game swinging again and got Myles Garrett. Now, did we not talk on the podcast last week about the oddity of the Myles Garrett situation?
11: We did.
10: We talked about how strange it was, right?
11: Yeah.
10: And we talked about how strange it was because, again, I've got people in my ear telling me about the contract, telling me how odd it is, and the Browns are in denial. And lo and behold, all of a sudden, the trade that people were warning about, hinting about, materialized. And here it was. The Rams also felt like, look, they've got Kobe Turner. They've got Byron Young. They had Jared Verse. It's going to be hard to pay everybody. Myles Garrett essentially is going to rework his contract with the Rams, but the money's not going to increase. He's going to make it easier for them to carry his cap number the next couple of years. So he is going to come up with a cap-friendly deal for them. And you know who else noticed this deal for the Rams? And it's been floated out there already. Aaron Donald. Aaron Donald heard and was like, maybe I should be coming back to play with Myles Garrett. Now, the problem is, and I've spoken to a couple of people about this, it's very pricey to bring back Aaron Donald. And they already have essentially gone above and beyond to bring in Myles Garrett. And there are other people they still have to pay. So it might not really be feasible to bring in Aaron Donald. But if there's a way, and if there's a certain time, and if he's willing to work with them, could it happen down the line? I was told highly unlikely. But it was not a flat no. It was not a flat no. So again, I don't think Aaron Donald is coming out of retirement, but I'll bet you if you asked Aaron Donald today, hey, any interest in playing with Myles Garrett on the Rams front line? I'll bet you Aaron Donald, who taught Jared Verse how to work out after Jared Verse was on this podcast, I'll bet you Aaron Donald would have to consider it at the very least. So again, we'll just track that. And probably nothing's going to come of that, but it just goes to show you the effect of having a player like Myles Garrett, what it does for a team, an organization, and everyone around it.
11: Yeah, and Aaron Donald threw fuel on that fire immediately after the trade. You know, he posted to his Instagram of him working out and like the song selection and the caption all kind of hints at, hey, maybe I will come back. Maybe I'm not done. It's crazy. Listen, we talked about it, and I think I was in the camp that it's not going to happen. We've basically done this song and dance with Myles Garrett for the last several years. Obviously, we know he doesn't really want to be in Cleveland, but are they going to be willing to part ways with him if it isn't just a king's ransom? From the Rams side, listen, anyone in the league, if you can trade for Myles Garrett, you trade for Myles Garrett. I mean, I feel that way. He's only 30 years old.
10: Ty, he's the best defensive player in the league. He might be the best player in the league. How excited do you think he is that he's in L.A.? Again, one of the more underreported stories, and blame the insiders, blame the report, blame whoever. But a year ago, Myles Garrett said he wanted to be traded from Cleveland. And a couple of months later, he signed a four-year, $160 million extension. I'm still not convinced that his feelings were all that different and that he didn't want to be traded. And I think the Browns kind of knew that. He hadn't met Todd Monken since he took the Browns head coaching job in person. Really? Come on. What does that tell you right there?
11: Yeah.
10: So, and neither here nor there, But his girlfriend.
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0: All right, Shefty, let's move to topic number two of this week's six pack. On the other side of that, take me through kind of what the Browns were thinking. They're getting a player back in Jared Verse, who obviously has been, you know, very, very good thus far in his career. They're getting draft picks, but what was kind of, what, why did they finally feel like, okay, we can do this. We can trade Myles Garrett and kind of be done with this era.
1: All right, Ty, there are two things to keep in mind here. The Browns got back Jared Verse, a two-time Pro Bowl edge rusher, who's played two NFL seasons and gone to the Pro Bowl in both of those seasons. And they got back a 1-27, a 2-28, and a 3-29. Let's start with Jared Verse. I want to say this right now. The amount of respect, admiration, and love that the Browns had for Jared Verse made this trade possible. They didn't like Jared Verse. They loved him coming out of college. They would have been interested in taking him in that draft. The Rams got him, and the Browns never stopped tracking and admiring him. He was the key piece in my mind where this trade doesn't get done if the Rams don't ultimately, in the end, agree to include Jared Verse. Jared Verse was completely blindsided. Sean McVay called him into his office on Monday to tell him he had no idea it was coming. None. And can you imagine showing up to work with the Rams, walking into your head coach's office, and him telling you that you're being traded back to the state in where you were born? Jared Verse was born in Dayton, Ohio, and now he's going back to the Browns. He is not contract eligible for another year. He still has 2 years in a contract or fifth-year option left on his deal. So the Browns get a player who's 5 years younger than Myles Garrett, who for the time being is cheaper, won't be cheaper if and when the Browns try to re-sign him, which I would expect them to do, but is a player that I think the Browns feel like is on the path to greatness. They love Jared Verse, number one. The picks that the Browns got. There are two teams right now, Ty, two, that have multiple first-round picks in the 2027 highly anticipated draft. The New York Jets have three first-round picks. The Cleveland Browns now have two first-round picks. And while, yes, the Rams picked probably at the back end of the first round, we all would agree, they still have two first-round picks. And first-round picks are first-round picks, as Howie Roseman alluded to on Monday. So now the Browns have added draft capital. And they have added draft capital in the 28 draft. They have the Rams 2 and the 29 draft with the Rams 3. And they can now move around the draft board. What is the 27 draft class going to be known for? One of the things is quarterbacks. So now the Browns have added an edge rusher that they love, who's 5 years younger than Myles Garrett and cheaper. And they've added another draft pick, three picks in all, that give them, in my mind, the flexibility and the ammunition to move all around the draft board to go get a quarterback if they want one, or a great wide receiver if they want one, but they just drafted two, or whatever position they want. But I'm going to guess quarterback. I'm going to guess they now have the flexibility that they need at the quarterback position. So they did not want to trade Myles Garrett. And even though those teams told me they're trading Myles Garrett, the Browns have said that this is more about reconfiguring the way and time in which they pay option bonuses. It wasn't about trading Myles Garrett. That's what they say, believe it or not. And now their option bonuses to other players when they do them also will be a week before the regular season opener. But they have an edge rusher they want in Jared Verse, and they have three at picks over the next three drafts to go to try to make things happen. I think they right now have 11 picks, 11. In the 2027 draft.
0: Yeah. And you mentioned, I think at this point, the Browns know, hey, listen, we need a franchise quarterback. And could that be Shedeur Sanders? Maybe, but they drafted him in the fifth round. So that obviously doesn't suggest that he's a slam dunk. No matter what, this is our guy. We've talked ad nauseum about how good the quarterback class is supposed to be next year. Now, I think I can't remember if you...
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0: And I guess that is kind of the separator here, is that Jared Verse was a first round pick. He's very young. So it depends. I mean, would you rather have another first round pick on a guy you don't necessarily know is going to turn into Jared Verse, or would you rather have the sure thing, which I guess makes sense? This will be very interesting, because now the discourse and the discussion will talk, we'll start on, did the Browns get fleeced here? But
9: no.
0: At the end of the, yeah.
9: I think it's one of these trades that works for both teams. I think the Rams got what they wanted. Short term, they're going to be better. I think the Browns got what they wanted. Long term, they're going to be better. The trade serves both teams right now.
0: I agree. And, you know, who's to say that the Browns aren't going to use this additional pick, and they're not going to get their franchise quarterback in the next 15, 20 years next year in the draft because of it. So I agree. I think it's a win both ways. And man, it's going to be crazy to see Myles Garrett wearing Rams colors next year. I still haven't wrapped my head around that. It'll probably take a while to do that, but it is what it is. Kudos to both teams.
9: Who would have ever expected that Myles Garrett would play week one in Australia yeah. for the Los Angeles Rams against the San Francisco 49ers. Not me. Didn't have that on my bingo card, Ty.
0: No. Yeah, you're right. I hadn't even thought of that. But yeah, hey, I guess we're going to get him, you know, right away, right hot out of the gates. So that's not a bad thing. All right, Chefy, let's move on to topic number three of this week's six pack. And what was maybe the, I don't even want to say it was the worst kept secret. I think it was just kind of a foregone conclusion, yeah. And everyone knew, hey, listen, post June 1st, AJ Brown is going to be a Patriot, barring something crazy. Well, after the Myles Garrett traded around, 4:30 or so, AJ Brown is officially traded to the Patriots for a first round pick. And then what, the better of the two fifth round picks that the Patriots have. I feel like we've talked about this a bunch, but kind of wrap this up for us. How did this ultimately happen?
9: Well, these two sides have been talking, and obviously they left it off 5-6 weeks ago, and really didn't have any contact up until today for about 5 or so weeks, because the hay was in the barn. Hey, you want to trade him? This is what we're looking for. Rough parameters. You good? Yeah. Let's revisit this on June 1st when we can make this happen. We can't do it before. We're not going to do it before. Let's make it happen. Now, ironically enough, the two teams that were most interested in AJ Brown this offseason were the LA Rams and the New England Patriots. And there was a time there where I thought a trade with A.J. Brown and the Rams might materialize. And ultimately, as the Rams were getting closer and closer to executing it, They decided, you know what? We might be better off with Trent McDuffie holding on to the extra one, a player like a Myles Garrett, and they decided not to do the deal with the Eagles for A.J. Brown. They backed out of it, essentially, as talks were going on. That freed them up to do everything else. But it also freed up the Patriots to move forward and get the player that they wanted. And let's be honest, I'm going to guess that Mike Vrabel really wanted, because Mike Vrabel worked with A.J. Brown in Tennessee for 3 seasons. Mike Vrabel, as everybody remembers, didn't want to trade him on draft night, and they did to Philadelphia. And A.J. Brown went on to post prolific stats there, as he did in Tennessee, and proved his value and then some. But the time had come for him to move on there.
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19: 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Coming up Thursday, the Knicks continue to roll and take game one of the finals. I'll tell you what Wemby and San Antonio need to do to win game two. 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
9: The Knicks steal game one on the road, 105-95. I'm Q Myers. Jalen Brunson led the way for New York. 30 points. Most of his damage came in the end of the third quarter and the fourth when it mattered the most. Wemby for San Antonio had 26 points, but 12 of them came from the free throw line. Did not shoot well from the floor. 6 for 21, 2 for 9 from three-point land, and had 6 turnovers on the night. As a matter of fact, neither team shot well from three-point land. San Antonio was 11 for 43, while the Knicks were 11 for 36. Game 2 comes up Friday night, 8:30 Eastern time on ESPN Radio. In the NFL, 10-time Pro Bowl quarterback Russell Wilson confirmed on Wednesday in a video posted to social media that he's retiring from the NFL to take a job with CBS Sports. This announcement came 2 days after the news broke that he was finalizing a deal to become an analyst on CBS Sunday NFL pregame show. He spent the first 10 seasons in Seattle after they drafted him in 2012, played a total of 14 seasons, but won a Super Bowl in Seattle back in 2013. And the Santa Clara County District Attorney's Office has issued a warrant for the arrest of 49ers wide receiver Brandon Ayuk on a misdemeanor charge of speeding. The warrant is in reference to a video Ayuk posted to YouTube in December in which he appeared to tape himself from the driver's seat going well over the posted 40 miles per hour speed limit on a road that runs right past Levi's Stadium. The DA's office confirmed that to ESPN on Wednesday. For more scores and analysis, check out ESPN.com and the all-new ESPN app. Coming up, more reaction to NBA Finals Game Number 1 on Game Night with Emmett Golden and me, Q Myers, here on ESPN Radio on the all-new ESPN app.
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13: Tapped by Brunson out to the perimeter. Bridges feeds Brunson. Three. Yes! Right in front of the Spurs bench to give the Knicks the lead.

0: Diaz with his third career home run off Garrett Cole. Cleveland with three home runs tonight.
1: Number three.
2: Braves with win number 42 on the season, going deep in the process against Toronto. 680 The Fan.
3: 1-1. Swung on, rattled deep to left field, down towards the pole. That is gone! A three-run homer by Ozzie Albies as he reared back and burned it down the left field line. Braves with a commanding lead here in the bottom of the seventh inning, leading 7-2.
1: Number two.
2: Astros went to the eighth, trailing the Pirates. The game changed with a six-run frame for Houston. 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
0: 1-2. That's hit sharply down the right field line. A base hit for Cam Smith. Around third, Walker. He scores the go-ahead run. Paredes getting the wave around third. He's coming home. The relay to the plate, not nearly in time. Paredes scores standing up. Cam goes to third. Astros lead it, 11-9.
1: Number one.
2: On Tuesday, Golden Knights steal game one of the finals on the road. Wednesday, the Knicks do likewise in San Antonio.
4: The Knicks fans who made their way to South Texas will celebrate. We had a prize fight of a game one. Back and forth we went. The Knicks land the first haymaker and take game one. Knicks 105, Spurs 95 to go up 1-0.
2: Spurs losing at home in game one. The reaction from Spurs coach Mitch Johnson?
5: Yeah, no different. We played a game. We didn't get the outcome we wanted. There'll be a lot of feedback from the film and breaking this down that will lead to game two, and hopefully we use that information and tools and guidance to come out and be better that game.
2: Game two on Friday. Knicks winning streak continues. As for a streak that ends, that's next. SportsCenter All Night continues. 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

0: Astros went to the eighth trailing the Pirates. 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
1: 1-2. That's hit sharply down the right field line. A base hit for Cam Smith. Around third, Walker. He scores the go-ahead run. Paredes getting the wave around third. He's coming home. The relay to the plate. Not nearly in time. Paredes scores standing up. Cam goes to third. Astros lead it. 11-9.
2: Number one.
0: On Tuesday, Golden Knights steal game one of the finals on the road. Wednesday, the Knicks do likewise in San Antonio.
3: The Knicks fans who made their way to South Texas will celebrate. We had a prize fight of a game one. Back and forth we went. The Knicks land the first haymaker and take game one. Knicks 105, Spurs 95 to go up 1-0.
0: Spurs losing at home in game one. The reaction from Spurs coach Mitch Johnson?
4: Yeah, no different. We played a game. We didn't get the outcome we wanted. There'll be a lot of feedback from the film and breaking this down that will lead to game two. And hopefully we use that information and tools and guidance to come out and be better that game.
0: Game two on Friday. Knicks winning streak continues. As for a streak that ends, that's next. SportsCenter All Night continues. It's ESPN Radio.
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0: fans who made their way to South Texas will celebrate. We had a prize fight of a game one. Back and forth we went. The Knicks land the first haymaker and take game one. Knicks 105, Spurs 95 to go up 1-0.
1: Spurs losing at home in game one. The reaction from Spurs coach Mitch Johnson?
2: Yeah, no different. We played a game. We didn't get the outcome we wanted. There'll be a lot of feedback from the film and breaking this down that will lead to game two. And hopefully we use that information and tools and guidance to come out and be better that game.
1: Knicks strike first. Game two tomorrow. Much more reaction to game one coming up on Unsportsmanlike. They're next. It's Thursday, June 4th. I'm Jay Reynolds, SportsCenter all night. 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
0: We had a prize fight of a game one. Back and forth we went. The Knicks land the first haymaker and take game one. 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
14: A little reminiscent of game one in Cleveland. Our offense wasn't working. The difference between the Cleveland game one and this game one, our defense showed up. So it saved us tonight.
15: 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We felt we didn't play well. I'm sure San Antonio felt that they didn't play well. We have to keep taking it one game at a time and stay present and see what happens.

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6: 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And those two teams are Milwaukee and Tampa. And I'll tell you why. Very rarely do teams like that, teams at the very bottom of the market, swim in those pools and have access to talent as explosive as Harris Gubel.
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7: I wonder how much of that Eagles players didn't know exactly what A.J. Brown they were going to get. So if that's addition by subtraction, I understand exactly why they believe they had to make this trade. But in terms of addition by subtraction, in terms of production, you'd have to literally be a fool to tell me your team is going to be better without a guy that had 5,000 yards over 4 years and his worst season was last year where he still averaged over 12 yards per catch and had that kind of production over 1,000 yards. And unhappy. Completely unhappy. So if you believe, hey, we're going to be a better football team without that kind of production, I don't know a lot of math, but I guarantee you my math is better than your math, if that's going to be how you're going to take it. But here's the deal with the Philadelphia Eagles. If you're Nick Sirianni, if you're Jalen Hurts, you are the two guys that have to find a way to make this work moving forward, because you got a guy above you, Howie Roseman, that is very, very strong in not letting mistakes stay in the building.
8: Harry Douglas here to help you get in on the sweet life with Cotton Candy 5-Hour Energy. It's that classic throwback cotton candy flavor, but with zero sugar and a 5-Hour Energy boost. I keep these with me so I can tackle that sweet tooth with a tasty caffeine kick and no guilty sugary aftermath.
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12: Why'd I go to the doctor? 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Turns out I have atrial fibrillation, which increases the risk of stroke about 5 times.
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14: From ABC News, I'm Sherry Preston. Summer is underway, and the cost of hamburger could be headed even higher soon. The reason: a little parasitic fly known as the New World Screwworm has been found in U.S. cattle for the first time in decades. Here's ABC's Jim Ryan.
15: The fly that lays potentially deadly larvae on livestock did not get here under its own power.
16: It's not because the fly flies tens of miles or hundreds of miles on its own.
15: U.S. Agriculture Secretary Brooke Rollins.
16: The only way this spreads is through animal movement.
15: So the ranch where the larvae were found Wednesday has been quarantined. A screwworm infestation in the 1970s devastated the cattle industry in the largest beef-producing state in the nation. Jim Ryan, ABC News in Dallas. Fort Worth.
14: The House passing a war powers resolution aimed at halting the conflict with Iran unless President Trump gets congressional approval. It's a mostly symbolic move and comes amid further fighting in the region, says ABC's Mary Bruce.
17: Iran firing off missiles and drones, attacking U.S. allies in the Gulf. Some of the fiercest strikes since the ceasefire was declared nearly 2 months ago.
18: Is the ceasefire with Iran still on?

0: Well, you know, there's a reason for everything. And we hit them pretty hard the night before, and actually last night.
1: The airport in Kuwait ablaze. Smoke and flames, people running in terror. At least one killed.
2: Israel and Lebanon have agreed to a ceasefire that includes a series of security zones where Hezbollah militants would be banned. Elon Musk plans to take SpaceX public next month. It could be the largest ever stock market debut and could make SpaceX founder Musk the world's first trillionaire. Initial price for the stock set at $135 a share. Melinda French Gates, former wife of Microsoft founder Bill Gates, has pledged another $200 million to support contraceptive access and maternal care for women. You're listening to ABC News.
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5: From the WMAY newsroom, I'm Greg Hallbleib. The main piece of the playground at J.C. Park in Springfield was destroyed this week by fire. Springfield Park District authorities were notified of the damage on Monday. The damaged equipment will eventually be replaced, according to Springfield Park District Executive Director Derek Harms, told the State Journal Register that an investigation is underway. Ground was broken Wednesday on a facility near Pawnee to train law enforcement, emergency responders, and highway workers on how to respond to traffic incidents. The $14 million facility is a partnership between the Illinois Department of Transportation and the Illinois State Police, featuring a test track replica of 2- and 3-lane interstate highways, ramp streets, several types of pavement. A bill allowing rideshare drivers to unionize is on its way to the governor's desk. Rideshare drivers say a union is necessary because under federal law, they're defined as independent contractors. More at WMAY.com.
6: Greg, thank you so much. 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Welcome to the Morning Huddle on Sports Radio 92.3 FM and 1450 AM. This is your Thursday morning, June the 4th. It is 4 minutes after 6 o'clock and currently 58 degrees in the capital city. Boy, it's going to warm up over the next couple of days. Pretty warm yesterday for baseball sectional semifinals across the area. We'll update all the scores of those games coming up in a moment. But right now, this is your News Channel 20 Storm Team Forecast, delivered by meteorologist Matt Bednar.
7: Another warm day for central Illinois. We'll see our temperatures get into the mid to upper 80s today, but low humidity will make us feel a few degrees cooler. We'll see increasing cloud coverage as we go throughout this afternoon, and also breezy conditions with gusts out of the south up to 25 miles per hour. Cloud coverage will stay around a little bit for tonight. That's keeping our temperatures quite nice as we go throughout Friday morning. We'll be in the upper 60s to low 70s. We'll warm up tomorrow back into the mid 80s across the region with a chance for some showers as we go throughout tomorrow afternoon. With the News Channel 20 Storm Team Forecast, I'm meteorologist Matt Bednar.
6: This is your Morning Huddle Sports Report. Sam Antonacci yesterday had his best day as a major leaguer.
8: The 0-1. There's a swing and a base hit. That'll score Nishida, no problem. He's around third. Antonacci on his way to second, and he's got a double. Nishida's in. It's 5-0.
6: Antonacci reached base all 6 times in the game. He went 4-for-4 with a walk. He was hit by a pitch. He scored 2 runs and added an RBI. The White Sox beat the Twins 8-0. The Sox are at Philadelphia on Friday. The Athletics scored 2 times in the 8th inning to tie the Cubs at 4. In the 10th, Nick Kurtz had a chance to put the A's in front.
9: Roberts ready for the 0-1. Line drive, shallow left field. That's going to be a base hit. And the Athletics have taken a lead of 5-4. Kurtz with an opposite field RBI single. And the Athletics have the 5-4 advantage now in the top of the 10th inning.
6: That would be the final score. The Cubs have now lost 8 straight games at Wrigley Field. Overall, they have dropped 18 of their last 23 contests. Pete Crow Armstrong and Seiya Suzuki homered for Chicago. Shota Imanaga starts on the mound for the Cubs against the A's tonight at 7:05 on Sports Radio 92.3 and 1450. The Cardinals were looking to break a 1-1 tie with the Rangers in the third inning with Alec Burleson at the dish.
10: That one wasn't where Gore wanted it. Burleson rifles one into right, 2-run score. He's on his way to second. And the Cardinals are taking out some frustrations. It's a 3-1 game.
6: Audio courtesy of Cardinal TV. Burleson drove in 3 runs. Jordan Walker scored 3 times in the Cardinals' 5-3 victory over the Rangers. Andre Pallante earned the win by going 5 2/3 innings, allowing 1 run. The Redbirds host Cincinnati on Friday. Williamsville and Carterville square off at a Class 2A softball state semifinal in Peoria today at 4:45. You can hear this game on Sports Radio 92.3 and 1450. Pleasant Plains girls soccer plays their 1A state semifinal in Naperville against Johnsburg tonight at 7:30. Baseball sectional semifinals in Class 3A at Mount Zion. All the runs were scored in the first inning. Uhi defeated Sacred Heart Griffin 4-2. The Pioneers will take on Champaign Central Saturday after the Maroons edge Glenwood 3-1. Jacksonville lost their sectional semifinal to Muscoota 5-1. Class 2A at Pleasant Plains. Williamsville in 9 innings got by Roxana 2-1. It was Pleasant Plains defeating Alton Marquette 9-1. Carson Contreras with a walk-off single in the 9th inning sent Pawnee to the 1A Greenville sectional title game after a 9-8 victory over New Athens. Pawnee will face Nokomis for the sectional title. At Bloomington, Athens fell to Tremont 7-1. Mount Pulaski lost to Lexington 3-1. NBA Finals Game 1, the Knicks defeated the Spurs 105-95. Game 2 of the Stanley Cup Final is in Raleigh tonight with Vegas leading Carolina 1-0. For more local scores, highlights, and interviews, log on to channel1450.com.
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6: 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This is the Morning Huddle on your Thursday, June the 4th of 2026. We're broadcasting from the Green Audi Studios in Riverton. Our title sponsor is Circus Sports Illinois. You are waking up to a current temperature of 58 degrees. Hope you had a terrific Wednesday. Here we go, another morning huddle for this Thursday. And we are looking forward to talking about some local sports topics throughout the morning. A huge, huge day for Sam Antonacci playing for the White Sox. We've got a couple of teams taking part in state semifinals today. We had boys baseball sectional semifinals yesterday and a whole lot more. We got a lot to cover. Let's get started right now as the Morning Huddle ready to go for this Thursday morning.
11: It's time for the first pitch as Darren offers opening thoughts and sets up the lineup for today's Morning Huddle.
6: Let's start things off by talking state tournament semifinal action today. In Class 2A high school softball, the Williamsville Bullets will take on the Carterville Lions. In a semifinal in Peoria today, Carterville, the number one team in the state. They are 37-1 on the campaign. Their only loss was to Chatham Glenwood in a doubleheader down in Carterville just about a month ago. This team has been rolling. In fact, in the postseason, they're on a remarkable run right now. They've outscored their opponents 43-0. They have beaten Vienna 15-0, Harrisburg 5-0, a 9-0 win over Pinckneyville. They shut out Mount Carmel 8-0 and beat Redbud 6-0. So their closest game so far, 5 runs. But Williamsville, they won't be bashful today. They have an incredible junior and freshman classes that have sparked this team throughout the postseason. They beat Bloomington Central Catholic over in Decatur for the super sectional title earlier this week. Steve Dennis and the Bullets ready to go against Carterville today. Greg Hallbleib and I will be in Peoria for the play-by-play of that state semifinal. We are scheduled to go on the air with the pregame at 4:10. First pitch scheduled for 4:45. It's a long day at the state tournament. The start time, you never know, could be pushed back if we have some long games earlier in the day. A big day for the Pleasant Plains girls soccer team. They have not been beaten this year, and they don't plan on losing this week up in Naperville. Pleasant Plains versus Johnsburg in a 1A state semifinal. That match will get underway at 7:30. We will talk to Pleasant Plains girls soccer coach Greg Bryan on the Springfield Clinic Orthopedics Hotline this morning at 8:35. It was kind of a rough day for local high school baseball teams playing in sectional semifinals. We had a couple of teams win, but otherwise, we lost a lot of quality teams. We brought you doubleheader baseball from Mount Zion Class 3A sectional semifinal. The first game was on 92-3 and 14-50. Grady Mueller put Glenwood in front of Champaign Central 1-0 early, but the Maroons scored 3 runs late in the ballgame, and Champaign Central topped Glenwood 3-1. The second contest was on a webcast at sportsradio1450.com. If you listen to the first inning, that was sort of the ball game. Great start for Sacred Heart Griffin. They got a 2-run home run from Mike Gresh. But Yuhai responded with 4 runs in the bottom of the first inning. And that was all the scoring. Yuhai topped Sacred Heart Griffin 4-2, so the Maroons and the Pioneers will play for a sectional title Saturday morning. Jacksonville's historic season, most wins ever in a campaign with 27. Their great season ended yesterday at the hands of Muscoota 5-1. Class 2A, Pleasant Plains sectional. Roxana, a number one seed, they're done. Williamsville scored a couple of late runs, including one in the 9th inning, to win that extra inning contest over Roxana 2-1. The Bullets to the Pleasant Plains sectional title game Saturday morning, where they will face Pleasant Plains. Drew Green knocked in 4 runs for Pleasant Plains as they beat Alton Marquette 9-1. Class 1A at Greenville. Pawnee just doesn't like to lose in the month of June. After making state last year, they were down 5-1 to New Athens, came all the way back, and won it in extra innings on a 9th inning RBI single by Carson Contreras. Pawnee 9, New Athens 8. It'll be Pawnee and Nokomis for the Greenville sectional title. At Bloomington, we lost a couple of area teams. Athens, their first ever sectional appearance, they lost to Tremont 7-1. And Mount Pulaski fell to Lexington 3-1. Baseball sectional finals are Saturday morning across the state. Now to Major League Baseball, and a day that he is not going to forget. Sacred Heart Griffin alum Sam Antonacci with a spectacular day, the best day by far of his Major League career, and he's had a lot of great days so far this year. The White Sox wrapping up their series in Minnesota against the Twins. Minnesota had won the first two games of the series, 9-6 and 6-4. Eric Fetty against Taj Bradley in this matchup, and Fetty put together four hitless innings to start the ball game. And he got plenty of offensive support from the White Sox in the first inning. Sam Antonacci started off the ball game by singling, and he would later score when Chase Meidroth drew a bases-loaded walk, 1-0 White Sox. Now an opportunity for Jacob Gonzalez with the bases loaded.
8: And he singles out into left center. Here comes Vargas. Benintendi right behind him. First two career RBIs for Jacob Gonzalez, and it's 3-0.
6: A lot of rookies doing great things for the White Sox. With that double, it was 3-0 Chicago. Tristan Peters drove in a run on a fielder's choice. It was a four-run first inning and a 4-0 Southsider advantage. Sam Antonacci would single to left field in the second inning. He was out trying to stretch that into a double. In the fourth inning, he walked. In the sixth inning, Antonacci at the plate with a runner on.
8: The 0-1. There's a swing and a base hit. That'll score Nishida, no problem. He's around third. Antonacci on his way to second. And he's got a double. Nishida's in. It's 5-0.
6: So an RBI for Antonacci. His 14th of the season. 5-0 White Sox. In the sixth inning, we just played that double by Antonacci. He would double again in the eighth inning. And he would score on a single by Miguel Vargas. In the eighth inning, with the White Sox up 6-0, Andrew Benintendi added on.
8: Benintendi smokes one in the air to right. It is a two-run homer. Out into the plaza. It's 8-0.
6: White Sox having some fun in the Twin Cities. Homer number 6 and RBI 28 and 29 for Benintendi. In the ninth inning, Antonacci was hit by a pitch, so he reached base all six appearances yesterday. 4-for-4, a walk, hit by a pitch, two runs scored, and an RBI. How about that? White Sox 8, Twins nothing. Antonacci now hitting .291 with a .383 on base percentage. On the MLB Network yesterday afternoon, their national pregame show had a conversation about Sam Antonacci doing great things for the White Sox in the leadoff spot.
16: We saw it earlier with St. Louis. J.J. Weatherholt, he's now the solidified leadoff guy for the St. Louis Cardinals. Bazana has become the solidified leadoff guy for the Cleveland Guardians. The Chicago White Sox have a solidified leadoff guy.
17: Yeah.
16: Sam Antonacci, his last 33 games, he's getting on base over 400, hitting .316 in that.
18: You know who he kind of reminds me of? Darren Erstead.
19: He looks like Erstead in that
18: slasher,
19: picture. Number 17.
18: Right? He's just up there, hits the ball, plays with a lot of energy.
19: Same number.
18: No nonsense. He just plays.
19: Great.
16: Well, I'm just thinking about it. Like, the other guys I mentioned were top picks. This was a fifth-round pick out of Coastal Carolina a few years ago.
19: Overlooked,
16: and here he is. He broke in World Baseball Classic. We all liked the energy that he played with.
19: Yeah.
16: And in a game where there's no Murakami and Colson Montgomery goes hitless with a bunch of strikeouts, that they can still win the game, It shows you the Chicago White Sox are trending in the right direction.
6: There you go. Great, great analysis there from the crew at the MLB Network, breaking down the great start for Sam Antonacci, his career just getting started with the Chicago White Sox. So the Sox play 13 consecutive days. They go 8-5, and they will get to enjoy an off day today. And the White Sox are going to return to action in Philadelphia tomorrow. Now to the Chicago Cubs, taking on the Athletics at Wrigley Field. The A's won Game 1, 2-1. Colin Ray against Jeffrey Springs last night. And for the Athletics, they would score a couple of runs over the first two innings against Colin Ray. And the A's led 2-0 heading to the bottom of the second when Seiya Suzuki was able to get the Cubs on the scoreboard.
9: Here's the 3-1. Swinging a drive. There it is. Deep left center. Get out the tape measure. Long gone. Seiya Suzuki. Cubs are on the board. It's 2-1. A towering blow that just missed reaching the video board in left center.
6: Suzuki, home run number 8. The Cubs close to within 2-1. Bottom of the third inning, Nico Horner on base for Pete Crow Armstrong.
9: And now the pitch on the way. Swinging a fly ball, right field and deep. Back goes Cortez. It's got a chance. Gone! Pete Crow Armstrong. Cubs lead 3-2.
17: Pete gets a breaking ball away, and he's a little early on it, but the hands continue through the pitch, and he squares this ball up on the barrel, and that just tells you how strong he is, because he was a little fooled by the pitch, but boy, he barreled this ball, and he hit it a long way.
6: Eighth home run of the campaign for PCA, and the Cubs had their first lead 3-2 after three innings. The barrage of extra base hits continued in the fourth inning with Michael Busch at the dish for Chicago.
9: 2-2, fly ball to right, coming in Cortez, and has the ball bounce past him. It goes all the way to the wall. A run will score. Busch racing around second. He's going to third. He's going to be held at third. The center fielder, Butler, did not go over to back up the play. When Cortez, the right fielder, dove for it and missed it, the ball bounced about 100 feet behind him, and Busch gets an RBI triple, and the Cubs lead 4-2.
6: Run batted in number 36 for Michael Busch, and the Cubs were looking good. They were beating the A's 4-2. It was 4-2 until the top of the eighth inning, when the Athletics started to surge against the Cubs bullpen.
9: There's a high drive deep left field. That's going to leave the yard. Colby Thomas hits one all the way on to Waveland Avenue. A monstrous home run by Thomas, the pinch hitter. And just like that, it's a one-run ball game. Here's a smash fair. This is going to tie the game. Rounding third and heading home is Langoliers. The throw to second base, and he's going to be out at second base. Great throw by Suzuki and a good tag by Dansby Swanson.
6: Now the run counted. Langoliers scored on the play, and the A's caught the Cubs at 4 with that two-run eighth inning. Cubs unable to score in the eighth and the ninth inning. We go to the 10th inning. You got the courtesy runner, or the ghost runner, on base, and the most dangerous A at the plate, the Cubs having to deal with their terrific first baseman, Nick Kurtz.
9: Roberts ready for the 0-1. Line drive, shallow left field. That's going to be a base hit. And the Athletics have taken a lead of 5-4. Kurtz with an opposite field RBI single. And the Athletics have the 5-4 advantage now in the top of the 10th inning.
6: All right, so 5-4 going to the bottom of the 10th inning. Kevin Alcantara was the ghost runner. He was the pinch runner for Miguel Amaya. Good start to the frame. Nico Horner lined out to center. Alcantara tagged up and went to third. So the Cubs had the tying run at third with only one out. but Pete Crow Armstrong struck out, and Alex Bregman lined out to right field. Cubs lose 5-4. Remember that long winning streak the Cubs had at Wrigley Field? They have now lost 8 consecutive games at the friendly confines, and they have now dropped 18 of their last 23 games. Rough times for manager Craig Counsell.
20: I mean, we're not winning a lot of baseball games right now. I mean, that's so I don't know what the numbers are. You know, and we're not playing well enough to win a lot of baseball games. You have to earn it. And we're not earning it. I mean, I don't, you know, it's not some string of massive bad luck. We're not earning wins flat out.
6: Shota Imanaga takes the mound for the Cubbies against the A's tonight at 7:05 on Sports Radio 92.3 and 1450. At Busch Stadium, the Cardinals looking to salvage the final game of their three-game series against Texas. The Rangers won the first two, 2-1 and 7-4. Andre Pallante taking on Mackenzie Gore. In this matchup, Cardinals got on the board in the first inning. Couple of runners on for Alec Burleson.
10: Little broken bat flare into right center. That's going to drop for a hit. Walker will score. Burleson comes through. An RBI hit on a two-strike, two-out sequence.
6: Just the start of a really good night for Burleson. Josh Young had an RBI single in the top of the third to tie the game at one, but Burleson got the Cardinals back in front in the third.
10: That one wasn't where Gore wanted it. Burleson rifles one into right. Two-run score. He's on his way to second. And the Cardinals are taking out some frustrations. It's a 3-1 game.
6: Audio courtesy of Cardinal TV. Burleson had a 3-RBI game for St. Louis. Redbirds a 3-1 advantage after 3 innings. In the fifth, Jose Fermin on base for Thomas Sagesi.
10: That's ripped to right. That's over the head of Nimmo. That's off the base of the wall. So Jace's rounding second. He's on his way to third. He's got a triple.
6: Pretty good day for the Redbirds when Fermin and Sagesi are chipping in offensively. 4-1 St. Louis on that triple by Thomas. Nelson Velasquez added an RBI single in the sixth inning. And Jordan Walker scored for a third time on the night. It was 5-1 St. Louis. Rangers picked up 2 runs in the seventh inning, but the Cardinals closed out Texas 5-3. Andre Pallante, 5 2/3 innings, giving up 3 hits, 1 run, 2 walks, 5 strikeouts after a very poor outing against the Cubs the last time out. Oliver Marmol got a bounce-back performance from his right-hander.
21: I thought Andre did a nice job. I like the way he utilized the curveball today. That was a big pitch for him, but overall, I felt like he was on the attack and did exactly what you needed him to do there. He got us to that lefty lane. JoJo comes in, they pinch hit, he gets the punch out and able to go through the lane there, but overall, solid night for him.
6: Pallante now 6-4. JoJo Romero gets a hole despite giving up 2 runs in 2/3 of an inning. Ryan Stanek has been good the last 5 or 6 weeks. He had an inning and 2/3 of scoreless baseball. And Riley O'Brien, after giving up 3 runs the previous game in the ninth inning, he records a shutout ninth inning for his 15th save, and the Cardinals move to 32-28, back to .500 at home. They beat the Texas Rangers by a score of 5-3, and the Redbirds will enjoy a day off today. They will welcome the Cincinnati Reds to Busch Stadium tomorrow. Coming up on the Morning Huddle, we'll use the My 5 question of the day as a trivia question for you. With the NBA Finals underway, can you name the 5 Illinois basketball players who have scored the most points in their NBA careers? Answers coming up. Dr. Bill Mordock of SHG at 7:35. Pleasant Plains girls soccer coach Greg Bryan at 8:35.
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5: From the WMAY newsroom, I'm Greg Hallbleib. Ground was broken Wednesday on a facility near Pawnee to train law enforcement, emergency responders, and highway workers on traffic incident management. The facility will feature a test track replica of 2- and 3-lane interstate highways and various pavement surfaces. The $14 million facility is a partnership between the Illinois Department of Transportation and the Illinois State Police. The main piece of the playground at J.C. Park on Springfield's east side was destroyed by fire this week. Authorities were notified of the damage on Monday. Springfield Park District Executive Director Derek Harms told the State Journal Register the damaged equipment will eventually be replaced and an investigation is underway. Summer season at Lincoln's New Salem State Historic Site near Petersburg begins with Pioneer Days on Friday and Saturday. A free round-trip shuttle runs twice daily from Springfield to Petersburg. 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
6: 6:36, 24 minutes in front of 7 o'clock. Welcome to your Thursday morning on the Morning Huddle. Right now, 59 degrees in the capital city. Here's your News Channel 20 Storm Team forecast from meteorologist Matt Bednar.
3: Another warm day for central Illinois. We'll see our temperatures get into the mid to upper 80s today, but low humidity will make us feel a few degrees cooler. We'll see increasing cloud coverage as we go throughout this afternoon, and also breezy conditions with gusts out of the south up to 25 miles per hour. Cloud coverage will stay around a little bit for tonight. That's keeping our temperatures quite nice as we go throughout Friday morning. We'll be in the upper 60s to low 70s. We'll warm up tomorrow back into the mid 80s across the region with a chance for some showers as we go throughout tomorrow afternoon. With the News Channel 20 Storm Team forecast, I'm meteorologist Matt Bednar.
6: Now it's time for your Morning Huddle sports report. The Williamsville softball team plays in the state semifinals in Peoria today against top-ranked Carterville. The Lady Lions' only loss was to Glenwood, who plays in the 3A state semifinals tomorrow. You can hear the Williamsville-Carterville game today at 4:45 on Sports Radio 92.3 and 1450. At Naperville tonight at 7:30, Pleasant Plains girls soccer attempts to reach the state title game when they meet Johnsburg. It was a tough day for most of our area baseball teams in sectional semifinals. Class 3A at Mount Zion, Champaign Central scored 3 late runs to beat Glenwood 3-1. Grady Mueller homered for the Titans. The Maroons will play U-High for the sectional title after the Pioneers beat Sacred Heart Griffin 4-2. All 6 runs were scored in the first inning, including a 2-run home run by the Cyclones' Mike Gresh. Muscoota topped Jacksonville 5-1. From the 2A Pleasant Plains sectional, Williamsville came from behind to beat Roxana 2-1 in 9 innings. Drew Green drove in 4 runs as Pleasant Plains rolled by Alton Marquette 9-1. The Bullets and the Cardinals play for a sectional crown Saturday morning. Class 1A at Greenville, Pawnee walked off New Athens 9-8 on a 9th-inning RBI hit from Carson Contreras. Next up for Pawnee is Nokomis. At Bloomington, Tremont over Athens 7-1. Lexington got by Mount Pulaski 3-1. Major League Baseball, the White Sox roll by the Twins 8-0. Sam Antonacci sparked the Sox offense. He went 4-for-4 with a walk. He was hit by a pitch, had an RBI, and scored 2 times. After a day off, the Sox will visit Philadelphia tomorrow. The Cubs lost their 8th straight game at home as the A's beat the Northsiders 5-4. The Athletics picked up 2 runs in the 8th inning to tie the game and took the lead in the 10th thanks to a Nick Kurtz RBI hit off Ethan Roberts. Cubs manager Craig Counsell on his team losing for the 18th time in their last 23 games.
4: We're not winning a lot of baseball games right now. I don't know what the numbers are. And we're not playing well enough to win a lot of baseball games. You have to earn it. And we're not earning it. It's not some string of massive bad luck. We're not earning wins flat out.
6: 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Alec Burleson's 3 RBI gave the Cardinals a 3-1 lead over Texas. In the 5th inning, the Redbirds added on thanks to Thomas Sagesi.
7: That's ripped to right. That's over the head of Nimmo. That's off the base of the wall. Sagesi's rounding second. He's on his way to third. He's got a triple.
6: Audio courtesy of Cardinals TV, St. Louis beat the Rangers 5-3. The Cardinals are back in action tomorrow at home versus Cincinnati. The Knicks won Game 1 of the NBA Finals over San Antonio, 105-95. Vegas is up 1-0 in the Stanley Cup Final and play at Carolina tonight. 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
15: Darren provides today's question.
17: My answers frighten you, and you should cease asking scary questions.
15: Then comes up with his five best answers.
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15: Now, here's Darren with today's My 5 question of the day.
19: You want answers? I think I'm entitled.
29: You want answers?
19: I want the truth. You can't handle the truth.
6: All right, today's My 5 question of the day turns into a trivia question for you. So with the NBA Finals underway and the Knicks came from 14 down in the third quarter to beat the Spurs in San Antonio last night, 105-95, I figured let's do a little bit of an NBA Finals related My 5 question of the day, but here's the twist. Which five Fighting Illini basketball players have scored the most points in their NBA careers? I would say that you're probably going to get a majority of these. I would have had the top five okay. I would have had number two and number three flipped. But it's kind of an interesting list. Three guys are more recent. Two more, you have to go back a little ways. So, today's My 5 question of the day. With the NBA Finals underway, which five Illinois basketball players have scored the most points in their NBA careers?
30: Ladies and gentlemen, this is number five.
6: Well, number five was one of my favorite Illinois basketball players growing up. Came from Chicago, only spent a couple of years in Champaign because he went off to the NBA too soon. But Nick Anderson has scored the fifth most points in the NBA from all the Illinois players who made it to the pros. Nick scored 11,598 points in 850 NBA games. He averaged 14.4 points per game. 13 years for Nick Anderson in the NBA. He got drafted by Orlando, had some great years there. I'd forgotten he went to Sacramento, and his final year in the NBA was in Memphis with the Grizzlies. Nick Anderson, one of the great Illinois forwards of all time, fifth all time among Illinois basketball players scoring points in the NBA.
31: Four!
6: At number four, a guy that you can still hear in the media talking about the NBA and the Chicago Bulls, another Illinois kid, Kendall Gill. In the number four spot, Gill scored 12,914 points in 966 games. He averaged 13.4 points per game in his NBA career. Kendall, 15 years in the NBA. How about that? He got drafted by Charlotte, spent some time in Seattle with the old Supersonics, also played for New Jersey, Miami, a short run with the Chicago Bulls, and I'd forgotten his final team in the NBA, the Milwaukee Bucks. Kendall Gill in the number four spot.
32: Today's number is...
6: With the NBA Finals underway, which five Illinois basketball players have scored the most points in their NBA careers? At number three, a guy who played for the national championship with the Fighting Illini in 2005, Darren Williams. He ended up with 13,767 points in 845 games. Williams averaged 16.3 points per game. I'm actually surprised Darren played fewer games than Nick Anderson and Kendall Gill in the NBA, because Darren was great during his NBA career. He was on at least one Olympic team that won gold, maybe two, but 12 years for Deron Williams in the NBA, was drafted by Utah, then was shipped off to New Jersey and played for the New Jersey and Brooklyn Nets, and then wrapped up his career with the Mavericks and the Cavaliers. Deron Williams, among Illinois basketball players, has scored the third most points in their NBA careers.
0: Ah, number two. Your timing is impeccable.
6: I would have had Deron at number two, but I'd forgot about this guy because he wasn't the greatest offensive player at Illinois. He developed more in the NBA. He was a terrific playmaker in the NBA, but he played in so many more games than Williams, Gill, and Anderson. This guy at number two from the early 80s. Lou Henson teams. Derek Harper, second most points among Illinois players in the NBA. Harper, 16,006 points. He played in 1,199 games and averaged 13.3 points a contest. 16 years for Derek in the NBA. Started off with the Dallas Mavericks, a part of those really good Maverick teams in the 1980s with Rolando Blackman, James Donaldson. They just couldn't get by the Lakers. He also starred for the Knicks, Orlando, and his final stop in L.A. with the Lakers. Derek Harper, second on our list.
0: Number one.
6: And the Illinois basketball player that scored the most points in their NBA career, we have to go back to an Illinois player from the late 1970s and played great basketball in the NBA in the 80s. Eddie Johnson, 19,202 points. Oddly enough, played the same number of games as Derek Harper, 1,199. Eddie Johnson averaged 16 points game in the NBA. 17 years for Johnson in the league. He played with the old Kansas City Kings first, then went to Phoenix, where I remember him very well, then went to Seattle, Charlotte. I don't remember Eddie Johnson with the Indiana Pacers. He spent some time there and wrapped up his NBA career with the Houston Rockets. And now you start to think about some of the guys Brad Underwood is sending to the NBA. Is there a chance one of those guys will sneak into the top five? Ayo Dosunmu, his ability to score with Milwaukee is going to make him a lot of money, I think, this offseason. I think Ayo's going to get more opportunities at more quality minutes compared to what he was doing with the Bulls. So I'd say there's a chance that Ayo could end up passing a guy like Nick Anderson on this list. Keaton Wagler is going to be very interesting to see what type of NBA career he's going to have. Will Riley scored a lot of points with Washington last year. He was on a bad Wizard team. I don't think Jasperis Jakaciunas will reach that top five, but he started to get some pretty good minutes, significant minutes for Miami in the second half of last year, but definitely Keaton Wagler, someone to watch who might break into this list. The top five Illinois basketball players and the most points scored in their NBA careers, 5-1, Nick Anderson, Kendall Gill, Deron Williams, Derek Harper, and Eddie Johnson. 6:49 is our time. Our title sponsor is Circa Sports Illinois. We will check the betting lines for the A's and the Cubs today at Wrigley Field. Also, Game 2 of the Stanley Cup Final tonight. Vegas up 1-0. It's Carolina the home favorite. 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
6: 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It is the Cubs, the favorite at minus 128, the A's at plus 115. The wind out of the south-southwest at 15 mile per hour. That means it'll be blowing out toward left center, and that's why the total runs over-under is at 10 for the A's and the Cubs tonight at 7:05. Game two of the Stanley Cup Final. Vegas at Carolina. The Golden Knights lead the series 1-0. The Canes the favorite at home at -165. Vegas at +148. Total goals in this game, 6. Nothing like the Stanley Cup Final in Raleigh, North Carolina. Just like being in Montreal or Boston. 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
7: From ABC News, I'm Sherry Preston. The House of Representatives delivering a rare rebuke to President Trump over the war with Iran. ABC's Rachel Scott is at the White House.
8: Four Republicans joining Democrats to support a war powers resolution, requiring the president to withdraw U.S. forces in Iran unless Congress approves military action. While the measure is an uphill battle, it's a sign of the growing fractures within the president's own party over his handling of the war.
7: President Trump on social media this morning calling the War Powers Resolution a meaningless vote, and the four Republicans who crossed the aisle to approve it joining the Democrats, grandstanders who are unpatriotic. Overnight, Israel and Lebanon agreed to renew their ceasefire, but Hezbollah attacks continued. TSA agents in Sacramento finding an explosive device in carry-on luggage last weekend. The suspect was wearing a scarf across his face and latex gloves.
9: According to the TSA, if the explosive device had detonated next to a window on a plane flying above 10,000 feet, it could have caused significant damage and a loss of cabin pressure.
7: ABC's Pierre Thomas also found in the man's luggage a knife, scissors, and zip ties. Fear among cattle ranchers as a dreaded parasite makes its way to U.S. herds.
10: After watching the northern progression of the New World screwworm through Mexico, veterinarians and ranchers have been anticipating its arrival here. On Wednesday, the larvae of the screwworm fly were found in a calf in Zavala County, Texas.
11: We're obviously approaching this aggressively from every angle possible.
10: Agriculture Secretary Brooke Rollins says the ranch where the discovery was made has been quarantined and a USDA incident command team sent to South Texas. Jim Ryan, ABC News in Dallas-Fort Worth.
7: Game one of the NBA Finals belongs to the New York Knicks.
12: We had a prize fight of a game one. Back and forth we went. The Knicks.

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4: Welcome to WMAY Newsroom. I'm Greg Hallbleib. The main piece of the playground at J.C. Park in Springfield was destroyed this week by fire. Springfield Park District authorities were notified of the damage on Monday. The damaged equipment will eventually be replaced, according to Springfield Park District Executive Director Derek Harms, told the State Journal Register that an investigation is underway. Ground was broken Wednesday on a facility near Pawnee to train law enforcement, emergency responders, and highway workers on how to respond to traffic incidents. The $14 million facility is a partnership between the Illinois Department of Transportation and the Illinois State Police, featuring a test track replica of 2- and 3-lane interstate highways, ramp streets, several types of pavement. A bill allowing rideshare drivers to unionize is on its way to the governor's desk. Rideshare drivers say a union is necessary because under federal law, they're defined as independent contractors. More at WMAY.com.
5: Greg, thank you so much. Greg Hallbleib and I are going to be making the trip to Peoria today to bring you play-by-play action from the state softball tournament, Class 2A, state semifinal, Williamsville versus Carterville. Greg and I are scheduled to be on the air with the pregame at 4:10. First pitch at 4:45. It's a long day up in Peoria. Games could run long, so we'll see what time we get started. But that is the schedule for today. And then we've got Cubs baseball tonight. The Cubs taking on the A's at Wrigley Field, trying to salvage the final game of the 3-game series. We've got a first pitch at 7:10 for the Cubs on Sports Radio 92.3 FM and 1450 AM. It is 5 minutes after 7 o'clock right now, 61 degrees in the capital city. Here's your News Channel 20 storm team forecast from meteorologist Matt Bednar.
6: Another warm day for central Illinois. We'll see our temperatures get into the mid to upper 80s today, but low humidity will make us feel a few degrees cooler. We'll see increasing cloud coverage as we go throughout this afternoon, and also breezy conditions with gusts out of the south up to 25 miles per hour. Cloud coverage will stay around a little bit for tonight. That's keeping our temperatures quite nice as we go throughout Friday morning. We'll be in the upper 60s to low 70s. We'll warm up tomorrow back into the mid 80s across the region with a chance for some showers as we go throughout tomorrow afternoon. With the News Channel 20 Storm Team Forecast, I'm meteorologist Matt Bednar.
5: This is your Morning Huddle Sports Report. Sam Antonacci yesterday had his best day as a major leaguer.
7: The 0-1. There's a swing and a base hit. That'll score Nishida, no problem. He's around third. Antonacci on his way to second, and he's got a double. Nishida's in. It's 5-0.
5: Antonacci reached base all 6 times in the game. He went 4-for-4 with a walk. He was hit by a pitch. He scored 2 runs and added an RBI. The White Sox beat the Twins 8-0. The Sox are at Philadelphia on Friday. The Athletics scored 2 times in the 8th inning to tie the Cubs at 4. In the 10th, Nick Kurtz had a chance to put the A's in front.
8: Roberts ready for the 0-1. Line drive, shallow left field. That's going to be a base hit. And the Athletics have taken a lead of 5-4. Kurtz with an opposite field RBI single. And the Athletics have the 5-4 advantage now in the top of the 10th inning.
5: That would be the final score. The Cubs have now lost 8 straight games at Wrigley Field. Overall, they have dropped 18 of their last 23 contests. Pete Crow Armstrong and Seiya Suzuki homered for Chicago. Shota Imanaga starts on the mound for the Cubs against the A's tonight at 7:05 on Sports Radio 92.3 and 1450. The Cardinals were looking to break a 1-1 tie with the Rangers in the third inning with Alec Burleson at the dish.
9: That one wasn't where Gore wanted it. Burleson rifles one into right, 2-run score. He's on his way to second. And the Cardinals are taking out some frustrations. It's a 3-1 game.
5: Audio courtesy of Cardinal TV. Burleson drove in 3 runs. Jordan Walker scored 3 times in the Cardinals' 5-3 victory over the Rangers. Andre Pallante earned the win by going 5 2/3 innings, allowing 1 run. The Redbirds host Cincinnati on Friday. Williamsville and Carterville square off at a Class 2A softball state semifinal in Peoria today at 4:45. You can hear this game on Sports Radio 92.3 and 1450. Pleasant Plains girls soccer plays their 1A state semifinal in Naperville against Johnsburg tonight at 7:30. Baseball sectional semifinals in Class 3A at Mount Zion. All the runs were scored in the first inning. U-High defeated Sacred Heart Griffin 4-2. The Pioneers will take on Champaign Central Saturday after the Maroons edge Glenwood 3-1. Jacksonville lost their sectional semifinal to Muscoota 5-1. Class 2A at Pleasant Plains. Williamsville in 9 innings got by Roxana 2-1. It was Pleasant Plains defeating Alton Marquette 9-1. Carson Contreras with a walk-off single in the 9th inning sent Pawnee to the 1A Greenville sectional title game after a 9-8 victory over New Athens. Pawnee will face Nokomis for the sectional title. At Bloomington, Athens fell to Tremont 7-1. Mount Pulaski lost to Lexington 3-1. NBA Finals Game 1, the Knicks defeated the Spurs 105-95. Game 2 of the Stanley Cup Final is in Raleigh tonight with Vegas leading Carolina 1-0. For more local scores, highlights, and interviews, log on to channel1450.com.
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5: 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And Mike, I was just thinking, we've got some big trips coming up for some local families. 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
11: Yeah.
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5: All right, Mike, you've got me curious now, so I'm going to ask, today if someone comes in and looks at a hybrid, what is the gas mileage they would get? And 50 years from now, how much better do you think that's going to be?
11: Oh, that's a great question, Darren. Oh, my golly. Well, I can tell you for sure what it is now. The Elantra hybrid is 55 miles a gallon in the city. 50 years from now, I bet you'll get 1,200 miles to the gallon. And hopefully we're off of fossil fuels by then. But come on, celebrate today. 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
5: That's it, Mike. We have to stick around to see that 1200 miles per gallon thing. That's worth sticking around for.
11: You got it, Karen. Let's do it.
5: All right.
11: I'll see you in 50 years.
5: Sounds like a plan. Mike, have a wonderful day. We appreciate it.
11: Thank you, Darren. Have a great day.
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5: 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This is a very exciting day for a couple of our communities as they're going to have some great young ladies play in the state semifinals today, including in girls soccer. Pleasant Plains 25-0-2 on the campaign. They're going to play in the 1A state semifinals in Naperville. The match will get underway at 7:30 and they will take on Johnsburg. Pleasant Plains tested down the stretch that terrific Williamsville team. Plains beat Williamsville 1-0, and then they took out Rock Island Alleman 2-0 in the super sectional. And Pleasant Plains defensively has been just as spectacular as their fantastic offense. Pleasant Plains is 25-0-2, and they have outscored their opponents 181-5. Think about that for a minute. That is remarkable. And they played a very challenging schedule. So Pleasant Plains enters that state semifinal at 25-0-2, and they will take on the Johnsburg Skyhawks tonight. And according to Max Preps, they're 18-0, and they've outscored their opponents 94-5. They won their super sectional over Rockford Christian 9-0. So we need some insight on Johnsburg, and we're going to get that from Pleasant Plains girls soccer coach Greg Bryan. He's going to join us on the Springfield Clinic Orthopedics Hotline this morning at 8:35. Again, Pleasant Plains versus Johnsburg tonight at 7:30 in Naperville at North Central College. The Williamsville softball team will play in the 2A state semifinals in Peoria today, and they will take on the number one team in Class 2A, Carterville. Williamsville, just a wonderful team under the direction of Steve Dennis, a lineup filled with great players from the junior and freshman classes. Their two main pitchers are freshmen Olivia Heigert and Hannah Lewis. Those two players are also the 3-4 hitters in the Williamsville lineup. It was Hannah Lewis that pitched all seven innings in the Decatur Super Sectional earlier this week and had the go-ahead 2-RBI double in the sixth inning as Williamsville went on to beat Bloomington Central Catholic 6-2. So the Bullets are in the state semifinals, and they will take on Carterville. And Carterville has outscored their opponents in the postseason a remarkable 43-0. They beat Vienna 15-0. Their closest game of the postseason was in the regional against Harrisburg, and they beat the Bulldogs 5-0. At the sectional level, a 9-0 win over Pinckneyville, an 8-0 victory over Mount Carmel, and they beat Redbud in the super sectional 6-0. So Carterville 36-1, the opponent of Williamsville. Greg Hallblive and I heading up to Peoria this afternoon. We will bring you the play-by-play of Williamsville and Carterville. Pregame at 4:10. 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The Glenwood girls softball team will play at 12:15 on Friday in Peoria against Oak Park Fenwick in a 3A state semifinal as the Titans try to take another step to going back-to-back with state championships. Well, high school baseball front and center yesterday with sectional semifinals across the state, and we lost some really good local teams yesterday. In Class 3A at Mount Zion, Tim Schweitzer and I had the call of Champaign Central and Glenwood. It looked like it was going to be a great day for the Titans. Grady Mueller homered in the second inning to put the Titans in front 1-0, but Champaign Central would score a run in the fifth and two in the sixth and held on to beat the Titans by a score of 3-1. Titans another great year, co-champions of the Central State 8, terrific senior class led by guys like Mueller, Lucas, and Knadler. They're knocked out of the sectional at Mount Zion at the hands of Champaign Central 3-1. The Maroons will play for a sectional title on Saturday. As Ryan Pimpkins was great, a sophomore pitcher, did a great job of controlling that game. The Maroons will take on U-High for the sectional title Saturday morning at 10 as the Pioneers beat Sacred Heart Griffin 4-2. We talked yesterday with Nick Namovich, the head coach of the Cyclones. The Cyclones had beaten the Pioneers twice during the regular season. That old saying, it's tough to beat a really good team three times, let alone any good team three times. Well, great start for SHG Mike Gresh, a two-run home run in the first inning, but a rough start to the game for pitcher Drew Ward, giving up four runs in the bottom of the first inning. Then he settled in and was terrific, but the offense for SHG just couldn't get going. All the runs in that sectional semifinal scored in the first inning, and it was U-High taking down Sacred Heart Griffin 4-2. The defending 2A state champs fall in the sectional semifinal. Jacksonville, historic season, program record 27 wins. They fell in a sectional semifinal to Muscoota 5-1. Class 2A, Pleasant Plains sectional. How about Williamsville? Last time I checked the scoreboard calling the Glenwood game, it was 1-0 Roxanna in the sixth inning. Williamsville would tie it up and they'd win it in the ninth, and Williamsville takes out a number one seed Roxanna 2-1. Pleasant Plains back in another sectional final. Drew Green drove in four runs for the Cardinals as Pleasant Plains defeated Alton Marquette 9-1. I have not had a chance to watch the highlights yet at channel1450.com, but apparently a player for Alton Marquette hit a two-run home run, but was wiped out because he missed a base. How in the world does that happen? but it did. And Pleasant Plains got going late offensively and beat Alton Marquette 9-1. So Saturday morning, Pleasant Plains sectional final, Williamsville versus Pleasant Plains. The Bullets topped the Cardinals in a Sangamo game earlier this year. Class 1A at Greenville. Here comes Pawnee again. The Indians down 5-1 to New Athens, forced extra innings, and then got a walk-off ninth inning RBI single from Carson Contreras. Pawnee beats New Athens 9-8. It'll be Pawnee against Nokomis for the Greenville sectional title Saturday morning. At Bloomington, we lost a couple of area teams in 1A. Tremont knocked off Athens 7-1. Great year for the Warriors, winning their first ever regional title, but they ran into a 33-2 Tremont team, and the Turks won 7-1, and Mount Pulaski dropped a 3-1 decision to Lexington. So from our immediate area, we're kind of down to that 2A Pleasant Plains sectional title game, with Williamsville taking on Pleasant Plains at Mount Zion. It's Champaign Central and U-High. And we've got Pawnee still alive in 1A, so we'll be cheering them on once again as they try to get back to Champaign, where they finished third last year. That Pawnee team, under the direction of Chris Henneman, they have figured out how to win in the postseason the last 2 years, and they're going to try to make another great run again here in 2026. But yesterday was a day in which we lost both Glenwood and Sacred Heart Griffin over in Mount Zion. Jacksonville lost. They finished their year 27-8, and we lost Athens and Mount Pulaski in Bloomington. So the list of teams playing on Saturday, not as many as we had hoped when we started sectional play yesterday afternoon. 7:23 at Sports Radio 92.3 FM and 1450 AM. 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So we'll have those for you coming up very soon here on the Morning Huddle on Sports Radio 92.3 FM and 1450 AM. And of course, Channel 1450 will be traveling to Naperville and Peoria for girls soccer and softball highlights. 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Again, coming up this morning at 8:35, joining us on the Springfield Clinic Orthopedics Hotline will be Greg Bryan, the Pleasant Plains girls soccer coach. He'll give us some insight on Plains postseason to date and what should we expect out of their opponent tonight in the state semis, Johnsburg. That conversation is coming up at 8:35. Coming up in our next segment, Dr. Bill Mordock from SHG, the president, joins us at 7:35. We'll take a look at Sam Antonacci's incredible day against the Twins at 7:45. And boy, do the Cardinals have a roster crunch coming up. All the details at 8:10 on the Morning Huddle.
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8: From the WMAY Newsroom, I'm Greg Hallbleib. Ground was broken Wednesday on a facility near Pawnee to train law enforcement, emergency responders, and highway workers on traffic incident management. The facility will feature a test track replica of 2- and 3-lane interstate highways and various pavement surfaces. The $14 million facility is a partnership between the Illinois Department of Transportation and the Illinois State Police. The main piece of the playground at J.C. Park on Springfield's east side was destroyed by fire this week. Authorities were notified of the damage on Monday. Springfield Park District Executive Director Derek Harms told the State Journal Register the damaged equipment will eventually be replaced and an investigation is underway. Summer season at Lincoln's New Salem State Historic Site near Petersburg begins with Pioneer Days on Friday and Saturday. A free round-trip shuttle runs twice daily from Springfield to Petersburg. 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
11: Morning Huddle continues on this Thursday morning, 7:31 at Springfield Sports Voice. We are warming up in a hurry. We're up to 63 degrees at 7:31. Here's your News Channel 20 Storm Team forecast from meteorologist Matt Bednar.
12: Another warm day for central Illinois. We'll see our temperatures get into the mid to upper 80s today, but low humidity will make us feel a few degrees cooler. We'll see increasing cloud coverage as we go throughout this afternoon, and also breezy conditions with gusts out of the south up to 25 miles per hour. Cloud coverage will stay around a little bit for tonight. That's keeping our temperatures quite nice as we go throughout Friday morning. We'll be in the upper 60s to low 70s. We'll warm up tomorrow back into the mid 80s across the region with a chance for some showers as we go throughout tomorrow afternoon. With the News Channel 20 Storm Team forecast, I'm meteorologist Matt Bednar.
11: Now it's time for your Morning Huddle sports report. The Williamsville softball team plays in the state semifinals in Peoria today against top-ranked Carterville. The Lady Lions' only loss was to Glenwood, who plays in the 3A state semifinals tomorrow. You can hear the Williamsville-Carterville game today at 4:45 on Sports Radio 92.3 and 1450. At Naperville tonight at 7:30, Pleasant Plains girls soccer attempts to reach the state title game when they meet Johnsburg. It was a tough day for most of our area baseball teams in sectional semifinals. Class 3A at Mount Zion, Champaign Central scored 3 late runs to beat Glenwood 3-1. Grady Mueller homered for the Titans. The Maroons will play U-High for the sectional title after the Pioneers beat Sacred Heart Griffin 4-2. All 6 runs were scored in the first inning, including a 2-run home run by the Cyclones' Mike Gresh. Muscoota topped Jacksonville 5-1. From the 2A Pleasant Plains sectional, Williamsville came from behind to beat Roxana 2-1 in 9 innings. Drew Green drove in 4 runs as Pleasant Plains rolled by Alton Marquette 9-1. The Bullets and the Cardinals play for a sectional crown Saturday morning. Class 1A at Greenville, Pawnee walked off New Athens 9-8 on a 9th-inning RBI hit from Carson Contreras. Next up for Pawnee is Nokomis. At Bloomington, Tremont over Athens 7-1. Lexington got by Mount Pulaski 3-1. Major League Baseball, the White Sox rolled by the Twins 8-0. Sam Antonacci sparked the Sox offense. He went 4-for-4 with a walk. He was hit by a pitch, had an RBI, and scored 2 times. After a day off, the Sox will visit Philadelphia tomorrow. The Cubs lost their 8th straight game at home as the A's beat the Northsiders 5-4. The Athletics picked up 2 runs in the 8th inning to tie the game and took the lead in the 10th thanks to a Nick Kurtz RBI hit off Ethan Roberts. Cubs manager Craig Counsell on his team losing for the 18th time in their last 23 games.
2: We're not winning a lot of baseball games right now. I don't know what the numbers are. And we're not playing well enough to win a lot of baseball games. You have to earn it. And we're not earning it. It's not some string of massive bad luck. We're not earning wins flat out.
11: 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Alec Burleson's 3 RBI gave the Cardinals a 3-1 lead over Texas. In the 5th inning, the Redbirds added on thanks to Thomas Sagesi.
13: That's ripped to right. That's over the head of Nemo. That's off the face of the wall. Sagesi's rounding second. He's on his way to third. He's got a triple.
11: Audio courtesy of Cardinals TV, St. Louis beat the Rangers 5-3. The Cardinals are back in action tomorrow at home versus Cincinnati. The Knicks won game 1 of the NBA Finals over San Antonio, 105-95. Vegas is up 1 game to none in the Stanley Cup Final and play at Carolina tonight. 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
11: 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We're going to talk Sam Antonacci coming up in a couple of moments. Reached base 6 times yesterday in that game against Minnesota, an 8-0 White Sox victory. But we're going to get Dr. Bill Mordock on the line, the president of SHG. That conversation is coming up next here on Sports Radio 92.3 and 1450.
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11: 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Good morning. Darren Pritchett with you. Let's head to the Springfield Clinic Orthopedics Hotline and say good morning to the president of Sacred Heart Griffin High School, Dr. Bill Mordock. Doc, good morning. How are you today?
17: Doing very well, Darren. How's it going for you on your end?
11: You know, things are going very well, thank you. Was over in Mount Zion yesterday calling the Glenwood Champaign Central game, and then we had the SHG game right after that. A tough one for the Cyclones, losing to a terrific U-High team by a score of 4-2. But it's been some, well, outstanding couple of years for that senior class. For the SHG baseball program, highlighted by winning that state championship last year.
17: Tough way to go out yesterday, but they're an outstanding group of student athletes. We're going to miss those seniors that are graduating. It's really difficult to beat a very good team three times in a season. And I think, first inning did us in, and it's going to sting. But if you look back on the totality of their careers here, they've got a lot to be proud of.
11: No question about that. And speaking of baseball, I don't know if you caught Sam Antonacci's day yesterday against Minnesota. 4-for-4 with a walk, was hit by a pitch, scored 2 runs, and had an RBI. It's been 9 years since a White Sox player had reached base 6 times in a game.
17: Well, I didn't know that, but I did hear your beginning of your broadcast this morning and was aware that Sam had a great day yesterday. He's making a splash and taking advantage of opportunities. We're so proud of him and happy for him and his family. Keep it going, baby.
11: That's right. Hey, Doc, you know what? It is now summertime at SHG, and most students know that they're going to be going to this high school next year, but there might be a couple of people thinking about a change at this point. And I know you want people to consider Sacred Heart Griffin High School as their new home. Can people still make that jump to SHG?
17: For sure. In fact, the past several summers, we've had a number of incoming freshmen, so 8th to 9th graders, make that jump in the summer. And to that point, we have a placement test next Tuesday. So if you are interested in perhaps coming our way, you have an opportunity next week to take our placement exam and come on over. All you have to do to be able to take that exam is call the school and sign up or show up, and we will have a spot for you on Tuesday morning the 9th.
11: Is that the last?
17: Also,
11: go ahead.
17: Yeah. Also, we're also entertaining transfer students. We'll have one in the building today taking a look. We had one yesterday. So if the current school is not meeting expectations, or if you're looking for more opportunity, there's time this summer to make those decisions. We just have you check us out. And again, just call the school.
11: Is that
17: Is
11: that the last placement test of the summer? Is this the last opportunity to take one of those, Doc?
17: Well, I will tell you that I'm not aware of another one coming up anytime after that. However, that doesn't mean that you can't still be an incoming freshman. Call the school, and we will consider the situation, look at your aptitude and maybe prior testing, and we'll get you set up. So all summer long, we are here and available to talk to parents, to talk to students about the possibilities of coming to Sacred Heart Griffin High School.
11: All right, very good. Hopefully folks take advantage of that opportunity. All right, so it is summertime. You're the president of SHG. You get to relax a little bit right now. So what's on your docket?
17: Well, this weekend, actually, I'm heading up to your former neck of the woods. I'll be going up to Notre Dame, where I'm going to meet up with some college buddies. Darren, did you know that Rudy was in my class, my graduating class?
11: You have mentioned that, yes.
17: Okay. So, but I didn't see him on the reunion list, so I'm not sure he's going to be there. But my buddies are going to be there, and we're looking forward to that. Do you know that there is a Springfield connection? There's a few Springfield guys that came with me from Griffin to Notre Dame and were in my class up there. So I'm going to see Dave Lazzeri and Bob Kelly. I'm looking forward to seeing those two guys. Bobby Zanott is not going to make it to the reunion, or Greg Nockway, but Mary Dondenville, who went to Sacred Heart Academy, is going to be up there. So I'm going to have some. And Mark Poorman lives up there, so I'm going to see Father Poorman. A lot of Springfield connections that I'll be reconnecting with up on campus this weekend. I'm excited to go up and see what's happening.
11: So, Doc, do you know a place where you have to go eat this weekend? You got to take advantage of this place while you're in South Bend. Do you have a go-to place?
17: Well, I'm going to be tied up with actual dinners on campus.
11: Okay.
17: I've got some commitments, so this is not my usual freewheeling deal. But I'll give you a report next time we talk about who I see, who I bump into, and what kind of experience that was. You know, so it'll be a bunch of people who pretty remarkable class that saw a national championship and were ranked number one in basketball. You know, it was that group. And so Steve Niehaus was in that class as well. I don't know if you remember that name.
11: I remember that name, yeah. Well, I'll tell you what.
17: He was All-American, number one draft pick in the NFL draft one year.
11: Okay, that's right. Absolutely. Well, I'll tell you what. When Notre Dame's number one in basketball back then, the world knew it because Digger Phelps told them over and over.
17: No doubt. Yeah, Digger was something else. Colorful guy.
11: No question.
17: For sure.
11: Well, Doc, have safe travels up to South Bend. Enjoy your time hanging out with your former classmates at Notre Dame, and you guys can talk about how the Irish are going to win a national championship this year.
17: Well, and I'll let you know what the tone is when I talk to you next, Darren.
11: Sounds good. Dr. Bill Mordock from Sacred Heart Griffin. Doc, always great to talk to you. We'll talk again in 2 weeks.
17: That sounds great. Thanks, Darren.
11: Thanks, Doc, so much. Dr. Bill Mordock, president of Sacred Heart Griffin High School. It is 7:45. A look back at Sam Antonacci's fantastic day in the Twin Cities yesterday is next. Point.

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13: 7:49, the Morning Huddle continues from our Green Audi studios. Good morning, I'm Darren Pritchett. Our title sponsor is Circa Sports Illinois. Well, Sam Antonacci is becoming a household name across Major League Baseball. He has helped spark this White Sox team into contention in the America League Central and in contention for a wild card in the America League. On June the 4th, the White Sox would be in the playoffs as of today. And Antonacci's had some great games early on in his rookie campaign. This one is going to be tough to top. A great day for Sam in Minnesota against the Twins. The Sox were looking to salvage the final game of their 3-game series against Minnesota. And he got the Sox offense off to a great start. Top of the first inning, a leadoff single to center. He would later score on a bases-loaded walk drawn by Chase Meidroth. In the second inning, Antonacci, single to left field, was thrown out at second base trying to stretch that hit into a double. He would walk in the fourth inning. Three trips to the plate, three times on base. Then Antonacci had an RBI chance in the sixth inning.
2: The 0-1. There's a swing and a base hit. That'll score Nishida, no problem. He's around third. Antonacci on his way to second, and he's got a double. Nishida's in. It's 5-0.
13: Then in the eighth inning, Antonacci would double to center field and would score another run. And then for just good measure, in the ninth inning, Antonacci was hit by a pitch. On base six times in six trips to the plate. Only the third time in the history of White Sox baseball, a rookie has reached base six times in a game. The other two occurrences, you have to go back to 1938 for good old Hank Steinbacher. The most recent time a rookie reached base six times in a game in a White Sox uniform, Tony Muser, back in 1973. So when was the last time any White Sox player reached base six times in a game? Well, September 14th, 2017, oddly enough, two White Sox players reached base six times in that game. Yoan Moncada and Avisail Garcia. An historic day for Sam Antonacci against the Minnesota Twins. Antonacci was brought up on MLB Network's MLB Tonight national pregame show yesterday. Greg Amsinger, joined by former big leaguers Dan Plesac and Harold Reynolds, had a quick discussion on Antonacci after he reached base six times against Minnesota.
14: We saw it earlier with St. Louis. J.J. Weatherholt, he's now the solidified leadoff guy for the St. Louis Cardinals. Bazana has become the solidified leadoff guy for the Cleveland Guardians. The Chicago White Sox have a solidified leadoff guy.
15: Yeah.
14: Sam Antonacci, his last 33 games, he's getting on base over 400. Hitting 316 in that.
15: You know who he kind of reminds me of? Darren Erstedt.
16: He looks like Erstedt in that
15: slasher,
16: pitcher.
15: Number 17.
16: Right?
15: He's just up there, hits the ball, plays with a lot of energy.
16: Same number.
15: No nonsense. He just plays.
16: Great.
14: Well, I'm just thinking about it. Like the other guys I mentioned were top picks. This was a fifth-round pick out of Coastal Carolina a few years ago.
16: Overlooked,
14: and here he is. He broke in World Baseball Classic. We all liked the energy that he played with.
16: Yeah.
14: And in a game where there's no Murakami and Colson Montgomery goes hitless with a bunch of strikeouts, that they can still win the game, it shows you the Chicago White Sox are turning in the right direction.
13: And during that soundbite, they put up a graphic on TV. Last 33 games for Antonacci, hitting 316 with a 403 on base, 23 runs, and 8 stolen bases. Now for the season, Antonacci hitting .291, on-base percentage, a terrific .383. His OPS is .774, one home run, 14 driven in, and he has stolen 8 bases on the campaign. The Cubs gave Nico Hoerner $24 million per year. And Nico Hoerner, also hitting leadoff for the Cubs, he's hitting .253 with a .338 on base and a .697 OPS. Sam Antonacci is blowing Hoerner out of the water right now from an offensive standpoint. And again, Nico's making $24 million. Antonacci's making that tiny little rookie salary. Now, in the real world, that money looks pretty doggone good. But at the same time, he's making the minimum right now and giving them, I think at this point, he's putting up numbers that are at least all-star caliber. Now, he's probably not going to make the all-star game. I'm not going to go overboard, but I'm just saying when you hit .291 with a .383 on base, that puts you at the top of the list in many categories. So Sam Antonacci on base six times yesterday. How about that? Two singles, two doubles, a walk, and was hit by a pitch. Sox take the day off today. They are in Philadelphia tomorrow. Let's take a quick timeout on the morning huddle. final hour of the program straight ahead. Cardinal fans, do you understand the roster crunch that's coming? The first bite of that apple is coming up tomorrow. I'll explain coming up. Greg Bryan, Pleasant Plain Cardinals girls soccer coach, joins us at 8:35.
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7: ABC News. I'm Sherry Preston. The leader of the Iran-backed militant group Hezbollah has rejected the latest ceasefire agreement reached between Israel and Lebanon. Hezbollah demanding a complete Israeli withdrawal from Lebanon, saying anything less would mean surrender. That coming as the ceasefire between the U.S. and Israel remains on shaky ground. Here's ABC's Rachel Scott.
8: Privately, the president has been fighting to keep the negotiations alive, even admitting he had a tense phone call with Israeli Prime Minister Benjamin Netanyahu over Israel's massive incursion into Lebanon. Overnight, Israel and Lebanon agreeing to renew their ceasefire as part of U.S.-led negotiations. But in a sign of how difficult that ceasefire could be, attacks continued overnight.
7: Unpatriotic grandstanders. That's what President Trump has labeled four Republicans who crossed party lines to vote with the Democrats in passing a war powers resolution that requires the president to withdraw U.S. forces in Iran unless Congress approves. The move is largely symbolic. Agriculture Secretary Brooke Rollins says even though it's been found in a calf in South Texas, the dreaded New World screw worm is not a threat to the nation's food supply. ABC's Andrea Fujii.
9: The news comes just days after Secretary Rollins dismissed a local lawmaker's warning that screw worm was detected in Mexico, just a mile from the U.S. border. The parasitic flies were eradicated from the U.S. back in the 1960s. A human case was confirmed in an international traveler last year. That person recovered.
7: The main fear is even higher beef prices. SpaceX now detailing plans for next week's IPO.
10: When SpaceX goes public this month, it says it plans to raise $75 billion. That would be the largest ever stock market debut and would put Elon Musk in line to become the world's first trillionaire.
7: ABC's Alex Stone. After 13 years, Amazon has kicked Walmart off the top spot on the Fortune 500, due mostly to Amazon's web services businesses. This is ABC News.
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1: From the WMAY newsroom, I'm Greg Hallbleib. The main piece of the playground at J.C. Park in Springfield was destroyed this week by fire. Springfield Park District authorities were notified of the damage on Monday. The damaged equipment will eventually be replaced, according to Springfield Park District Executive Director Derek Harms, told the State Journal Register that an investigation is underway. Ground was broken Wednesday on a facility near Pawnee to train law enforcement, emergency responders, and highway workers on how to respond to traffic incidents. The $14 million facility is a partnership between the Illinois Department of Transportation and the Illinois State Police, featuring a test track replica of 2- and 3-lane interstate highways, ramp streets, several types of pavement. A bill allowing rideshare drivers to unionize is on its way to the governor's desk. Rideshare drivers say a union is necessary because under federal law, they're defined as independent contractors. More at WMAY.com.
2: Greg, thank you so much. Greg and I heading up to Peoria today to bring you the Class 2A Girls Softball State Semifinal matchup between Williamsville and Carterville. 4:10 pregame, 4:45 first pitch on Sports Radio 92.3 FM and 1450 AM. We also have Chicago Cubs baseball tonight. The Cubs taking on the Athletics in the final game of a 3-game series at Wrigley Field. Just noticing online some of the Cubs media members passing along a fun fact, or a not so fun fact if you're a Cubs fan. Never, ever, ever, ever, ever in the history of baseball has a team won 15 consecutive games at home and then lost 8 consecutive games at home. That's the current streak, couple of wild streaks for the Chicago Cubs as they try to figure this thing out with a veteran roster. But boy, what a brutal last month of baseball, dropping 18 of their last 23 games. They had the best record in baseball. It was like May 7th. And now here we are on June the 4th. The momentum is heading in the wrong direction. All right, 8:05 at Sports Radio 92.3 and 1450. Let's get to your forecast. We are at 68 degrees in the capital city. Here's your News Channel 20 Storm Team forecast from meteorologist Matt Bednar.
3: Another warm day for central Illinois. We'll see our temperatures get into the mid to upper 80s today, but low humidity will make us feel a few degrees cooler. We'll see increasing cloud coverage as we go throughout this afternoon, and also breezy conditions with gusts out of the south up to 25 miles per hour. Cloud coverage will stay around a little bit for tonight. That's keeping our temperatures quite nice as we go throughout Friday morning. We'll be in the upper 60s to low 70s. We'll warm up tomorrow back into the mid-80s across the region with a chance for some showers as we go throughout tomorrow afternoon. With the News Channel 20 Storm Team forecast, I'm meteorologist Matt Bednar.
2: This is your Morning Huddle Sports Report. Sam Antonacci yesterday had his best day as a major leaguer.
4: The 0-1. There's a swing and a base hit. That'll score Nishida, no problem. He's around third. Antonacci on his way to second, and he's got a double. Nishida's in. It's 5-0.
2: Antonacci reached base all 6 times in the game. He went 4-for-4 with a walk. He was hit by a pitch. He scored 2 runs and added an RBI. The White Sox beat the Twins 8-0. The Sox are at Philadelphia on Friday. The Athletics scored 2 times in the 8th inning to tie the Cubs at 4. In the 10th, Nick Kurtz had a chance to put the A's in front.
5: Roberts ready for the 0-1. Line drive, shallow left field. That's going to be a base hit. And the Athletics have taken a lead of 5-4. Kurtz with an opposite field RBI single. And the Athletics have the 5-4 advantage now in the top of the 10th inning.
2: That would be the final score. The Cubs have now lost 8 straight games at Wrigley Field. Overall, they have dropped 18 of their last 23 contests. Pete Crow Armstrong and Seiya Suzuki homered for Chicago. Shota Imanaga starts on the mound for the Cubs against the A's tonight at 7:05 on Sports Radio 92.3 and 1450. The Cardinals were looking to break a 1-1 tie with the Rangers in the third inning with Alec Burleson at the dish.
6: That one wasn't where Gore wanted it. Burleson rifles one into right, 2-run score. He's on his way to second. And the Cardinals are taking out some frustrations. It's a 3-1 game.
2: Audio courtesy of Cardinal TV. Burleson drove in 3 runs. Jordan Walker scored 3 times in the Cardinals' 5-3 victory over the Rangers. Andre Pallante earned the win by going 5 2/3 innings, allowing 1 run. The Redbirds host Cincinnati on Friday. Williamsville and Carterville square off at a Class 2A softball state semifinal in Peoria today at 4:45. You can hear this game on Sports Radio 92.3 and 1450. Pleasant Plains girls soccer plays their 1A state semifinal in Naperville against Johnsburg tonight at 7:30. Baseball sectional semifinals in Class 3A at Mount Zion. All the runs were scored in the first inning. U-High defeated Sacred Heart Griffin 4-2. The Pioneers will take on Champaign Central Saturday after the Maroons edge Glenwood 3-1. Jacksonville lost their sectional semifinal to Muskoka 5-1. Class 2A at Pleasant Plains. Williamsville in 9 innings got by Roxana 2-1. It was Pleasant Plains defeating Alton Marquette 9-1. Carson Contreras with a walk-off single in the 9th inning sent Pawnee to the 1A Greenville sectional title game after a 9-8 victory over New Athens. Pawnee will face Nokomis for the sectional title. At Bloomington, Athens fell to Tremont 7-1. Mount Pulaski lost to Lexington 3-1. NBA Finals Game 1, the Knicks defeated the Spurs 105-95. Game 2 of the Stanley Cup Final is in Raleigh tonight with Vegas leading Carolina 1-0. For more local scores, highlights, and interviews, log on to channel1450.com.
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9: Don't you fly free bird, yeah.
10: J.J. Weatherholt homers in his debut. Incredible. Church is going to make a diving catch. What a play. A 3-run homer for Jordan Walker. Here comes J.J. flying around third. He will score standing up. And Herrera clears him with a double.
11: There's the ground ball. Mason's got it. That's going to be 2.
8: Here's your host, Darren Pritchett.
10: Swing and a drive. Bow to right. Birdie admires that one. She is long gone. Is it too early to say, holy cow?
12: Holy cow. The Cardinals win.
2: 11 minutes after 8 o'clock, the Morning Huddle continues for this Thursday morning. Good morning, I'm Darren Pritchett. Thanks for joining us, Pleasant Plains girls soccer coach Greg Bryan, on a state semifinal game day. Will join us at 8:35. Now to another Cardinal team. The St. Louis Cardinals sit in second place in the NL Central on this June the 4th. They are 32-28, 5.5 in back of the Milwaukee Brewers for first place in the NL Central. But folks, if you're a Cardinal fan, Chaim Bloom, the head of baseball operations, has some very interesting decisions to make over the next week or so. And the first decision starts tomorrow, because tomorrow it appears to be the return of Lars Nootbaar to the St. Louis Cardinals. Nootbaar had bilateral surgery on both heels during the offseason to correct Haglund's deformities and eliminate chronic pain. It was a tough offensive year for Nootbaar last year. In 509 at-bats, he hit 234 with a 325 on base, a 747 OPS, 13 homers, and 48 RBI. The Cardinals are hoping that Lars Nootbaar can return to previous form earlier in his career with St. Louis to lengthen the Cardinal lineup. We have seen throughout this season the Cardinals 1-4 hitters do a lot of damage, and then there's a drop-off when you get to 5-9 in the Cardinal lineup. Nootbaar's been a leadoff hitter for St. Louis in the past. He will not take on that responsibility this year because rookie J.J. Weatherholt very comfortable handling that leadoff spot. And with the way Ivan Herrera, Alec Burleson, and Jordan Walker have hit at the top of the order, it's hard to imagine you're going to mess with that group. Now, maybe Nootbaar fits in the number 5 spot in the lineup to offer protection if Jordan Walker, a right-handed hitter, is in the cleanup spot. And you hope Nootbaar can add more production to this lineup because the Cardinals have used several players to man left field while Nootbaar's been recovering from surgery. Nathan Church has done a pretty decent job in left field. Now, he's currently on the injured list, but he's going to be starting a rehab assignment this weekend. Church, 247 average, 282 on base, 5 homers, 18 RBI. The Cardinals have used a couple of infielders in left field. Thomas Sagesi hitting 184 with a 244 on base, a home run and 4 RBI. And Jose Fermin, 219 average, 293 on base, a couple of homers, and 9 driven in. Recently, the Cardinals brought up 29-year-old outfielder Brian Torres. He's played some left field, 250 the average, 323 the on base with a homer and 3 RBI. You add all those guys together, and the numbers are not great in left field. That's where the return of Nootbaar, if he can hit the baseball like he did earlier in his career, if he can bounce back, then that Cardinal lineup is going to look a whole lot stronger. And Nootbaar down in Memphis right now, going through the final stages of his rehab, showing some good signs with the Redbirds.
13: Likely his last as he crushes one deep to right center field toward the bullpen and gone. Well, the health sure looks good. He scored from first on a triple yesterday. And homers, couple pitches in.
2: So Lars Nootbaar with a homer, that audio courtesy of the Memphis Redbirds. So with Nootbaar coming back to the Cardinals tomorrow, what does Chaim Bloom do with his roster? Somebody has to leave the roster. Here's where it gets complicated. Two players currently on the Cardinal 26-man roster are out of options. They cannot be sent back to the minors without going through waivers. You could lose these players. The two players without options are Jose Fermin and Nelson Velasquez, who was just brought up in the last week and has actually provided a little pop from the outfield. If one of those two are taken off the roster again, they have to clear waivers before you can put them back at AAA Memphis. The Cardinals have not been very willing to really send out any position players off the roster and DFA them. So this would be unique for the Cardinals this year as they're in the middle of their rebuild. Now, Velasquez was picked up off the scrap heap during the offseason. I highly doubt he's a part of the future, and I don't think Jose Fermin is a big part of the Cardinals' rebuild. So one of those two could be knocked off the roster by Lars Nootbaar. I would say they are candidates. Also, you have to take a look at Thomas Sagesi. Sagesi, an infielder, has spent time in the outfield. He has options remaining. So that probably puts him as the number one candidate to be sent out when Nootbaar comes back tomorrow. If Sagesi goes, that means you're sticking with Fermin, Velasquez, Brian Torres. They are very comfortable right now keeping three catchers on the roster, Herrera, Crooks, and Pajes, so I don't think there's going to be any change there. with the pitching staff. I think they want to leave the bullpen the way it is right now. Hunter Dobbins was really good against the Cubs on Sunday. I don't think sending out a pitcher makes a lot of sense. So to me, with Nootbaar coming back, my guess is if they're not going to possibly DFA Fermín or Velasquez, Thomas Sagesi might be going back to AAA Memphis. Okay, so problem solved. Let's say it is Nootbaar for Sagesi. Great. But there's more roster crunching to come. I just mentioned Nathan Church, who has been out with a left shoulder injury, is scheduled to start a rehab in the minors this weekend. That means over the next week, Nathan Church will be activated to the Major League roster. And here we go again. The Cardinals will have to make room for Nathan Church. And with Nootbaar back, you've got Nootbaar, you've got Walker, Scott, Velasquez, and Fermín, who can all play the outfield. If you add Church, that's six outfielders. That might be a little on the heavy side. I don't know if the Cardinals will do this, but again, if they're not going to knock Fermín off the roster because he's out of options, is this the time you send down Victor Scott III, your starting center fielder? Victor has been struggling offensively the last year and a half in St. Louis. So far this year, hitting .188, the on base at .252, hitting in the nine spot in the lineup. Couple of home runs, seven RBI, great speed, can't use it when you're sitting on the bench. With all that speed, it's not like he is an elite center fielder. He's probably considered average in the outfield. So to me, when Church comes back and Nootbaar is already on the roster, I think Fermín might go, or probably my number one choice, it's time for Victor Scott to go down to the minors, take a bit of a breather, get away from the spotlight of the majors, and work on his craft. Even though it's a rebuild, the Cardinals are hanging around in contention in June, and having a guy hitting .188 and .252 is not going to help your cause. So Church for Scott would be my best guess. Are we done? No, of course not. We've kind of forgotten about the guy they signed in free agency to help out at third base, Ramon Urias. He's been on the injured list for several weeks. He's going to be coming back soon. Now what do you do? Well, they like the way Urias plays third base. He's not going to give you a whole lot offensively, but with Nolan Gorman struggling at third base, you could see Urias getting some opportunities at third base. So who would you rather have at third base if Gorman's not playing? Urias, Fermín, Sagesi? You probably go with Ramon just because of being a gold glove caliber third baseman. But if you bring him back to the roster, now what do you do? In my hypothetical situation, when Nootbaar came back, Sagesi went to the minors. When Church returned to the team, I sent out Victor Scott to Memphis. So who goes when Ramon Urias returns to the roster in a couple of weeks? That's where it gets really interesting. And that's where somebody without an option might be designated for assignment. And again, those two players are Fermín and Velasquez, because I think they really like Brian Torres, the left-handed bat he's provided in the lineup since being called up. I think Torres is ahead of Velasquez in the pecking order. Personally, I think I would keep Velasquez over Fermín at this time, because Velasquez does hit left-handed pitching very, very well. That's Fermín's strength as well. But personally, I like Nelson over Jose at this time. I think maybe they send out Hunter Dobbins possibly when Urias comes back, getting rid of one of the pitchers. Although if he continues to pitch well, he probably sticks around. So I don't know. When Urias comes back, that's when the decision really gets tough. You might be sending someone off the roster and out of the organization. So my best guess, You get Newt Barr, Church, and Urias back to the roster of the Cardinals, and you send out Sajacy and Scott to the minors, and maybe at that point, that third roster move is someone gets designated for assignment like Fermin or Velasquez. And just to throw something else in the mix, just to make things even more complicated, Nolan Gorman has not hit for a while now. Had a nice home run in game two of the series against Texas, but before that he was 1-for-17 with 13 strikeouts. Wouldn't you agree, since he was called up a few years ago, Nolan Gorman, we know who he is. We know his ceiling. He probably has reached his ceiling. At some point, do the Cardinals make a move at third base? Just throwing it out there, I don't know what the Cardinal front office thinks about Blaze Jordan, but Blaze Jordan was acquired by Chaim Bloom from the Boston Red Sox, or I guess John Mozeliak was officially still the guy, but this felt like a high move since he knows the Red Sox organization so well. They shipped off Steven Matz to the Red Sox for Blaze Jordan, a 23-year-old who is a third-round pick of the Boston Red Sox. Blaze Jordan at AAA Memphis is currently hitting .323 with a .379 on base and a .937 OPS, 10 homers, 33 RBI. Yes, he's a third baseman. I don't think they're ready to do something with Gorman as of yet. They are holding out hope that he's going to be able to be more consistent at the plate. But as we know, he's got power. It's not on display that much. Strikes out a ton. Has improved at third base defensively. But is he a guy going forward when the rebuild is complete that you want at third base? I don't know if Blaze Jordan is the answer, but at the very least, he is giving the Cardinals front office something to think about with his production at AAA. So that's a look at the Cardinal roster crunch. It all starts with the return of Newt, Lars Newt Barr, tomorrow. Nathan Church starting a rehab this weekend, and eventually Ramon Urias returns to the Cardinal roster. There's a lot of options to be taken off this Cardinal 26-man crew, and that decision for Chaim Bloom is coming quickly. Cardinals are off today. They will host the Cincinnati Reds at Busch Stadium this weekend. It is 8:25. Greg Bryan, Pleasant Plains girls soccer head coach, joins us on a state semifinal game day coming up in 10 minutes at 8:35.
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1: From the WMAY newsroom, I'm Greg Hallbleib. Ground was broken Wednesday on a facility near Pawnee to train law enforcement, emergency responders, and highway workers on traffic incident management. The facility will feature a test track replica of 2- and 3-lane interstate highways and various pavement surfaces. The $14 million facility is a partnership between the Illinois Department of Transportation and the Illinois State Police. The main piece of the playground at J.C. Park on Springfield's east side was destroyed by fire this week. Authorities were notified of the damage on Monday. Springfield Park District Executive Director Derek Harms told the State Journal Register the damaged equipment will eventually be replaced and an investigation is underway. Summer season at Lincoln's new Salem State Historic Site near Petersburg begins with Pioneer Days on Friday and Saturday. A free round-trip shuttle runs twice daily from Springfield to Petersburg. 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
2: 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Good morning, I'm Darren Pritchett. We've got 29 minutes left in our program. And then it's the Dan Patrick Show here on 92.3 and 1450. Current temperature, 70 degrees. Here's your forecast from meteorologist Matt Bednar.
3: Another warm day for central Illinois. We'll see our temperatures get into the mid to upper 80s today, but low humidity will make us feel a few degrees cooler. We'll see increasing cloud coverage as we go throughout this afternoon and also breezy conditions with gusts out of the south up to 25 miles per hour. Cloud coverage will stay around a little bit for tonight. That's keeping our temperatures quite nice as we go throughout Friday morning. We'll be in the upper 60s to low 70s. We'll warm up tomorrow back into the mid-80s across the region with a chance for some showers as we go throughout tomorrow afternoon. With the new Channel 20 Storm Team forecast, I'm meteorologist Matt Bednar.
2: 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The Williamsville softball team plays in the state semifinals in Peoria today against top-ranked Carterville. The Lady Lions' only loss was to Glenwood, who plays in the 3A state semifinals tomorrow. 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At Naperville tonight at 7:30, Pleasant Plains girls soccer attempts to reach the state title game when they meet Johnsburg. It was a tough day for most of our area baseball teams in sectional semifinals. Class 3A at Mount Zion, Champaign Central scored 3 late runs to beat Glenwood 3-1. Grady Mueller homered for the Titans. The Maroons will play U-High for the sectional title after the Pioneers beat Sacred Heart Griffin 4-2. All 6 runs were scored in the first inning, including a 2-run home run by the Cyclones' Mike Gresh. Muskuta topped Jacksonville 5-1. From the 2A Pleasant Plains sectional, Williamsville came from behind to beat Roxana 2-1 in 9 innings. Drew Green drove in 4 runs as Pleasant Plains rolled by Alton Marquette 9-1. The Bullets and the Cardinals play for a sectional crown Saturday morning. Class 1A at Greenville. Pawnee walked off New Athens 9-8 on a 9th inning RBI hit from Carson Contreras. Next up for Pawnee is Nokomis. At Bloomington, Tremont over Athens 7-1. Lexington got by Mount Pulaski 3-1. Major League Baseball, the White Sox rolled by the Twins 8-0. Sam Antonacci sparked the Sox offense. He went 4-for-4 with a walk. He was hit by a pitch, had an RBI, and scored 2 times. After a day off, the Sox will visit Philadelphia tomorrow. The Cubs lost their 8th straight game at home as the A's beat the Northsiders 5-4. The Athletics picked up 2 runs in the 8th inning to tie the game and took the lead in the 10th thanks to a Nick Kurtz RBI hit off Ethan Roberts. Cubs manager Craig Counsell on his team losing for the 18th time in their last 23 games.
0: We're not winning a lot of baseball games right now. I don't know what the numbers are. And we're not playing well enough to win a lot of baseball games. You have to earn it. And we're not earning it. It's not some string of massive bad luck. We're not earning wins flat out.
2: 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Alec Burleson's 3 RBI gave the Cardinals a 3-1 lead over Texas. In the 5th inning, the Redbirds added on thanks to Thomas Sagesi.
4: That's ripped to right. That's over the head of Nimmo. That's off the base of the wall. Sagesi's rounding second. He's on his way to third. He's got a triple.
2: Audio courtesy of Cardinals TV, St. Louis beat the Rangers 5-3. The Cardinals are back in action tomorrow at home versus Cincinnati. The Knicks won game 1 of the NBA Finals over San Antonio, 105-95. Vegas is up 1 game to none in the Stanley Cup Final and play at Carolina tonight. 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
2: 8:36 is our time. 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It's a great day for a couple of local sports teams, Williamsville softball in the state semifinals today, and the Pleasant Plains girls soccer team. They'll be participating in the Class 1A state semifinals up in Naperville at North Central College tonight at 7:30. The opponent is Johnsburg. Pleasant Plains 25-0-2 on the campaign, and their head coach, Greg Bryan, joins us on the Springfield Clinic Orthopedics Hotline. Coach, good morning to you. How are you today?
7: I'm good, sir. How are you?
2: I'm doing fantastic. I would have to imagine when you get up in the morning, if you have a cup of coffee, it tastes really, really good knowing that you have such a wonderful soccer team to coach.
7: Yeah, I mean, it truly does.
2: Well, Greg, let's talk about the win over Williamsville that got you into the Super Sectional. It's a Williamsville team that's an outstanding squad, and you beat them twice by 4 goals during the regular season. This time around, it was a 1-0 victory over the Bullets. Give us a little insight. Was the third game of the series a little different than the first two?
7: Oh, absolutely. I mean, it's always tough to play a team 3 times. It doesn't matter what the result is, right? So, we were going in there and, you know, we had nothing to surprise them with. So the whole preparation for getting ready for that game was, okay, what are they going to do? How are they going to adjust? And they did a great job, against us and closed down the gaps that were there previously. So, you know, it was a hard fought battle. It was a great game. And, you know, they had a very, very good team, very well coached. But, you know, we were fortunate enough to get away with the result.
2: And then, Greg, you got into the Super Sectional at Williamsville taking on Rock Island Alleman. You picked up a 2-0 victory. What were the keys to get that victory?
7: Yeah, we just put a lot of pressure on them offensively. You know, we were kind of looking to make sure we owned the midfield a little bit and possessed. We'd got away from our game for the last several games because we just got away with it. And so we wanted to possess a little bit of middle, which does open up gaps, and then we try to exploit those gaps. So what ends up happening is we get several chances and creates corner kicks, and that's how we score with a couple corner kicks.
2: Greg, when you look at your roster, is there a player or two that are not only outstanding players, but they can be like a coach on the field for your team?
7: I have about 16 of them. So,
2: okay. That's good.
7: You know, you look at our four captains, any of them, all of them have a high soccer IQ, but not to go past them, but my back four are just, they have a very high soccer IQ too. I think Jada Leach is probably an underrated center back. She's very smart, communicates very well. She's next to Michaela Nosslin, who also is a leader by example. Kendall Guthrie, outside right mid, you know, or outside right back, does a great job for us, working hard. And again, soccer IQ, she's learning, she's getting better and better every day. And then Haley Sobieski, who's got a lot of experience. We've got Claire Burke. We have Carly Crawford, who all have experience at a higher level. And these are girls who kind of start our attack for us. So yeah, I mean, I could go through all 16, but you know, not to look past our midfield, which are our senior captains. We have several players that have a high soccer IQ, and I got to, that's a lot of our success is just the experience and competitiveness too.
2: Greg Bryan, Pleasant Plains girls soccer coach, our guest here on the Morning Huddle on the Springfield Clinic Orthopedics Hotline. In that win over Alleman, Caroline Willenberg, I think, had the first goal of the game. She's got 24 goals on the campaign. You have so many wonderful playmakers and goal scorers on this team. Greg, how does she fit into the offense?
7: Caroline?
2: Yes.
7: She is as solid as it gets, right? As consistent as it gets. So, you know, she's very good at, her footwork is unbelievable. She connects with Raylan Brammer quite a bit off of set pieces, corner kicks, and she just knows where to be. She puts herself in the right spot. She uses her head well. And I don't know. I think there's something, you know, she just always finds herself in the right spot. Very strong on the ball. I mean, has, again, high soccer IQ, and I, you know, we don't have our success with, you know, I don't want to take away from anybody, but I think we don't have our success without her.
2: And Greg, you just mentioned that Willenberg and Brammer work very well together. How do you build such a good chemistry in soccer?
7: It's culture, right? I mean, that was the thing when they came to us as freshmen. They all had their own experience. Some of them have been teammates on the club team, and some of them you just put together, and it's just a matter of time, right? I mean, they've played over 100 games together, and we just kind of have that culture, and where, you know, at practice, we put together people who need to be put together, and we try to make those connections, and it's been very successful for us this year, the last 4 years.
2: Sure. Greg, Bailey Leach has 49 goals to lead your team, the all-time goal-scoring leader in Pleasant Plains history. In the postseason, how do teams try to defend her?
7: Yeah, I mean, we knew that was going to happen the whole year, is because by the time that we've played enough games and there's film all over the place now that teams would try to man mark her, I don't know how you man mark her. She's so quick, so fast, so smart, but so competitive. But the thing that gets overlooked is, you know, she's got all those goals, but we also have like four other girls that have more than 20 goals, and a lot of it is because she opens up space by running out of space. You know, she runs out of the space that she's in. She's able to get the ball. She's very unselfish. She's a team first. That's the difference for her, right? So she's a team first. She doesn't care about scoring goals. She wants to win. So whatever puts her or her teammates in the best situation, that's what she does. So she's special. She's made different. Bailey's made different.
2: Greg Bryan, Pleasant Plains girls soccer head coach, our guest, as they'll be playing in the state semifinals against Johnsburg later tonight up in Naperville. And coach, I was looking up a couple of stats this morning on Max Preps, and if it's correct, you guys are 25-0-2, and you've outscored your opponents 181-5. As a head coach, how can you comprehend that stat to maybe a novice soccer fan?
7: Yeah, I would say don't look at the stats.
2: Okay.
7: Yeah, that's, you know, again, it's relative. But, you know, I think, you know, I really celebrate the five goals against. And in that, you know, we were just a well-balanced defensive team, you know, and I'm going to attribute our back four and our goalkeeper, Emma Sabatka, who've done a great job. But, you know, it's really kind of a holistic part of it where, you know, they all play defense, they all play offense. And when you have enough of the ball that's been kind of a great philosophy. If you have the players that can possess the ball, if you have possession, they can't score, right? So, that's kind of been what we try to do. And we've had some success at it. You know, we've played against teams that were maybe that we were maybe outmatched by. But again, I think the X factor is the grit that our girls show that put us past those moments. So, yeah, I mean, again, the stats are great, but again, we'll celebrate that after the season, but our season isn't over yet. So,
2: Greg, give us a little scouting report on your opponent, Johnsburg, tonight.
7: Yeah, I mean, I've watched so much film over the last couple of days. Yeah, I mean, this is what I'll give you. We're going to focus on ourselves.
2: Okay.
7: We're going to try to do what we do and see what happens. But I think, I think it's going to be a battle. Again, this is a team who's 18-0. You know, they haven't lost yet. They've also allowed only five goals. And so we'll just have to see how it shakes out tonight.
2: Greg, I have to admit, I came from a town in central Illinois that did not have soccer in high school, nor did they have a youth program. So I've just learned about the game of soccer listening to coaches like you. So I'm just wondering, when you prepare for any opponent, and in this case, it's Johnsburg, as a head coach, when you flip on the film, what are the things that you're looking for?
7: Style. I'm looking for formation. I'm looking for how do they play? Do they like to possess the ball? They play more direct. Is there a lot of speed with a certain player? Do they open up gaps or do they go direct? Or, you know, do they just go forward? Do they play the ball? Do they start the attack out of the back? Do they start with the midfield? Is there a key player that everything goes through? How's the goalkeeper? I mean, there's a lot of things that you look for. And to see if there's any matchups that maybe you can exploit, you know. So there's a couple of things that I'm going to have to do with our because of what they have. There are a couple things that I need to do to with our lineup with position wise, and but other than that, you know, that's kind of what you look for.
2: That sounds very complicated. I'm very overwhelmed by what you have to do watching film. That's incredible. Hey, Greg,
7: I've done it a few times.
2: Yeah, you have. You know what you're doing. That's for sure. Hey, Greg, just the mood of your team as you get ready for this game today, a state semifinal. What is this group like before a big game like today?
7: Yeah, I mean, there's nervous energy. You know, again, with the way soccer is, you play 80 minutes and it takes a little bit of time to recover. So our practices have been, I mean, we try to keep it normal. We do a passing pattern every practice. We do some type of keep away every practice. You know, like the day after the super sectional game, you know, girls were kind of beat up a little bit. So it was a light passing pattern. And we did a certain keep away game that we do. And then, we did yoga. You know, we have an assistant coach, Sarah Wood, and I had her lead the girls in some yoga, and they just did some stretching and breathing and concentrating, and that was it. You know, just to kind of bring down the emotion or put it in the right spot. So, yeah, I mean, I don't know if everybody does yoga. I haven't done it until the last couple of years. So. But again, I've been doing this since the 1990s, and at some point you have to adapt, right? So, yeah, I think it can be effective, and just to kind of center the girls and kind of keep their eyes focused and concentrated on what we need to get done.
2: Well, what an amazing group. Pleasant Plains Girls Soccer 25-0-2. They'll take on Johnsburg tonight at 7:30 in Naperville at North Central College. Channel 1450.com. They're going to have a crew there to bring you all the highlights of hopefully a Cardinal victory so they can get to the state championship game. Coach, when do you guys leave for Naperville?
7: We are leaving at 10 o'clock in the morning, just over an hour. And we got a whole itinerary set up so that we are as prepared for 7:30 as we possibly can be.
2: I love it. Coach, hey, congratulations on a great season to date, and all the best as you guys play in the state semifinals later today. Best of luck to you and the ladies.
7: Thanks, Darren. Appreciate you.
2: You bet. Thank you. Greg Bryan, outstanding Pleasant Plains girls soccer head coach on a game day, kind enough to join us to talk about his Cardinal team playing in the state semifinals tonight. 8:49 is our time. This is the Morning Huddle on Sports Radio 92.3 and 1450.

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10: 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Derek Paris, a lot of postseason high school sports to talk about with Derek, and also the annual award show is 3 weeks away. So Derek will join us tomorrow at about 8:15 on the Morning Huddle, and I'll give you a complete recap of the softball game that Greg Hallbleib and I are calling this afternoon from Peoria. State semifinal in 2A, Williamsville is going to be taking on Carterville. Pregame at 4:10. The first pitch at 4:45. Good luck to the Bullets. All right, we've got Cubs baseball this evening as well. 7:10 first pitch. The A's and the Chicago Cubs from Wrigley Field. 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Have a wonderful day. 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
11: Celebrity birthdays today include Angelina Jolie, Noah Wiley, by the way, she turns 51 and he turns 55, okay? Yeah. And Bruce Dern, who is an Illinois boy born in Chicago, turns 90.
12: Wow.
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12: We're all in this together.
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0: 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Hi, Paul. What do you have for me today?
3: Hey, Dan. Well, I would say for Russell Wilson at the Hall of Fame, instead of a bust, we should have a little monument that shows him doing shotgun sets in the aisle of a transatlantic flight. That would be my most memorable Russell Wilson moment. But I'm calling because it's a big week for college basketball players that are pulling their names out of the draft and transferring. A lot of negotiations. That's what I think we should call it. There's no recruiting involved if a coach just has the biggest amount of money and says, here's what I can offer you. It's a lot different than recruiting is even for high school players. So I say that these guys are in negotiations with new schools and make it as professional as possible.
0: Yeah, but they were doing this before under the table, where the highest bidder, highest offer, the best offer. I mean, now you got to pay taxes on it. Terry in Seattle. Hi, Terry. What do you have for me?
4: Hey, good morning, Dan, and always nice to talk to you fellas. I wanted to call in to support Paulie on his Russell Wilson argument for the Hall of Fame. I think as time goes on and we all take the emotion out of it, good, bad, or indifferent, he's a Hall of Famer. Maybe not first ballot, but he is And I think another stat for Paulie would be that fourth quarter all-time comeback for a quarterback, Russ ranks ninth with 32, right in between Dan Marino and John Elway. And another analogy that I could make on another sport, I throw out to you Mike Trout. I mean, for the first 5-6 years, that guy owned baseball, and we were ready to put him in the Hall of Fame right away. Well, what does his last 5 or 6 years look like? We all know the reasons, but the reasons don't matter. It might be another argument. I love the guy, but he just hasn't done much in the last few years.
0: Yeah, but those first, whatever, 7 or 8 years, I mean, that's all-time great. You're winning the MVP or runner-up. Russ was never the MVP. You know, he played great, but Mike Trout has played great for bad teams. And I get what you're saying, but Mike Trout is already a Hall of Famer. Becky in Wisconsin. Hi, Becky.
5: Morning, guys. Nice to talk to you again. I just had a couple of comments. First of all, I wanted to say congratulations to Caleb Williams on making the cover of Madden. As a Packer fan, I am very excited and hope he has a Madden-like year. I wanted to mention that I was going to call in yesterday, but I was a little busy. I wanted to talk about Todd being a cheapskate. I wanted to defend him because way back when I lost that pie to the face bet about the Broncos Packers and called in on the caller is always right day, Todd was pretty amazing with a very generous donation that he made to my Polar Plunge page. So I just wanted to give him props.
0: Becky, it's because you're a woman.
5: You know, I wouldn't argue that.
0: I'm just telling you that he is not afraid to spend on women. And I think it's a nice gesture, but do I think the fact that you're a woman and Todd gave a charitable donation, if your name was Bart instead of Becky, I don't think he would have been jumping on that. Yes, Todd?
6: I don't really have a good comeback for that.
0: Because you know it's true.
6: And, you know, I'm a sucker for the females, but I'm glad I can contribute.
0: Of
6: and
0: course
6: even though
0: you
6: that is true that I have a gender bias when it comes to how far I'm going to go
0: yes,
6: deep in
0: Dylan.
6: My wallet.
7: So, Todd, if I was terminally ill, am I getting anything?
6: I'd probably give you a couple bucks. Maybe I might send a pizza your way or something like that. What would be
7: I'm
6: a
7: dying, Todd.
6: Thing?
7: You think I want pizza?
0: Well, isn't there the woman whose name is Dylan on the Today Show?
6: Dylan Dreyer.
0: Yeah, so if you didn't know that it was Dylan and you thought it might have been a woman, then yes.
6: I would have been tricked. Dylan Dreyer would send all kinds of money to Dylan Dreyer.
7: I think we could work something out.
0: I think Dylan Dreyer might be in Tahoe again this year playing golf, Todd.
6: I love Dylan Dreyer. What do you want me to say? I think she's a beautiful woman and a great meteorologist.
0: Of course she is. Did the meteorologist find the meteorologist that hit Boston? Like, did the meteorologist know the meteor was coming our way? Paulie is in the confessional, if you're watching on Peacock. Final hour after this. 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

0: huge talent. So the entire Nova Knicks, Brunson, Bridges, Hart, make up 55% of the cap next year. That's 15% less than Tatum and Brown, who don't like each other, from what I can tell. I mean, if I came out and said my favorite show ever, my five favorite shows ever, none of them J-Mac was on, you'd be like, well, that's kind of a sign. If you're like, we got bounced in the first round, I had so much fun this year. Oh, my favorite, the championship year. No, I like this one. Where was Tatum? Didn't play. I love this. That was the best shows I ever had. That's weird. Here was Chris Broussard after Boston was eliminated on the Celtics roster being so three-point reliant.
1: Jaylen and Jason Tatum are obviously two legitimate stars. After that, Baylor Shireman and Kata and the Peyton Pritchard, God bless him, is a really good, you know, sixth man. When you get into the playoffs and, you know, it's a smaller sample size, 7-game series, and, you know, all types of other things are coming into play. Does a guy get nervous? Is a guy clutch? You can't solely rely on analytics.
0: But watching the Knicks, it feels like they're not persuaded or not beholden to anything other than give it to Brunson, put some big bodies to screen, make Stephon Castle work through them, which sometimes you can't. I will say this. You know how for all of us, you and your wife have a budget, or you and your husband, you have a budget. People have family budgets, right? So it does matter what you spend the money on. You know, you want to spend it for your kids' education. You live in a safe neighborhood, transportation. We all budget stuff. And I know pro athletes make a lot of money, but it's the same with teams. You have to spend the money on the right stuff. You know, for instance, the Super Bowl favorites, the Rams. I looked this morning. Where do the Rams spend their money next year? Quarterback, left tackle, weapon, corner, Trent McDuffie, and D-line. Premium positions. So I looked up this morning where the Philadelphia Eagles next year are spending their money. Edge, left tackle, D-line, quarterback. They got Saquon Barkley in a pretty team-friendly deal. So how, just like a family, where do you spend your money? So coming up this season, the Steelers, with an old quarterback, will be last in offensive line spending, second most at linebacker. So I saw this. Omar Khan signed blocking tight end Darnell Washington to a 4-year contract. A blocking tight end? Yesterday, they signed Nick Herbig, a linebacker, to a 4-year, $100 million deal. So it's 2026. A linebacker who's a good linebacker, I like him, and a blocking tight end. Is that that's like spending money on a boat and a new media room, and you're struggling to pay rent. I like media rooms too. I'd like to have a nice linebacker too. Yeah, the Rams don't spend a lot of money on linebacker. Okay. I mean, Darnell Washington is a blocking tight end. In fact, 36-year-old Travis Kelce had 20 more catches last year than Darnell Washington has had in his career. I mean, I'm not trying to be a jerk. But it's like, this is what drives me crazy with the Steelers. They're spending their money on a boat and a media room. Oh, I got 9 TVs downstairs, honey. Yeah, our kids can't eat. Well, you know, at some point, where are you spending your money? Rams and the Eagles, quarterback, weapon, left tackle, edge. God, the Steelers drive me nuts. Second in linebacker spending, dead last protecting Aaron Rodgers. Oh, I know. They're young linemen. 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
4: Celebrity birthdays today include Angelina Jolie, Noah Wiley. 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
9: The NBA is reportedly investigating the behavior of some Spurs fans who directed comments towards Knicks guard Jalen Brunson during last night's Game 1. Not the only incident involving fans, as the league did say they have given a lifetime ban to the fan that ran on the court during last night's Game 1 and tried to get a selfie with Spurs center Victor Wembanyama. The league said another person connected to the incident was also given a lifetime ban. Dallas Mavericks looking for a head coach, and NBA insider Mark Stein reports the Mavericks have had exploratory internal talks about pursuing Michigan's Dusty May and Duke's John Shire for the Dallas coaching vacancy. Game 2 of the Stanley Cup Final is tonight in Raleigh. Golden Knights and Hurricanes.

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12: And here's what you need to know.
13: The NBA today announced that they have given a lifetime ban to the fan that ran on the court during last night's Game 1 of the NBA Finals. The incident occurred in the fourth quarter, and another person was also given a lifetime ban because they were connected to the incident. On a separate occasion, the NBA is reportedly investigating the behavior of some Spurs fans who were courtside last night and directed comments towards Knicks guard Jalen Brunson. That report from NBA insider Chris Haynes. Game 2 of the Stanley Cup Final has the Carolina Hurricanes home to the Vegas Golden Knights. Vegas up 1-0, face-off in the best-of-seven series is at 8 o'clock Eastern time. No Aaron Judge for the Yankees today, but they lead the Guardians 2-1 in the ninth. They actually just went final in the Bronx. The Yankees a winner. Phillies were a winner against the Padres 6-4. Packers gave wide receiver Christian Watson a four-year extension worth $110 million, $31 million guaranteed. Tommy Fleetwood shares the lead at the Memorial at 5-under par. Rory McIlroy is 4 back. I'm Dan Beyer.
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2: You want winners? 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
14: God bless football.
2: You want hot takes? 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
14: Really?
2: You want baseball news? 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
1: 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Congrats to Jalen Brunson, as if we already haven't given him so many flowers for being our Express Pros Pro of the Week.
2: Our thanks to Chris Sims for joining us, giving us a little football, a break. Izzy has Knick fatigue, so a little break from the New York Knicks here. But I have a feeling Taylor's going to get back to it somehow. We haven't thought enough today, and it is a think about it Thursday. True. So Iowa Sam, give me the imaging.
3: You know that segment, Talk About It Tuesday, on Hochman, Crowder, and Solero? This is like that, but bigger and better. And 48 hours later, this is Think About It Thursday.
4: Quickly.
5: So it's actually not Knicks related.
2: Oh, wow. Oh. I'm sorry about that. Let me just say that this is Taylor's quest here to counter-program a local afternoon show in Miami that no one knows about except for us, and I'm proud of you. Go ahead.
5: Yeah, I love that show. Yeah, we're a great group of guys that they have over here.
2: That's Solero, I got to tell you.
5: Solero. So Amazon Prime's analysts, Tracy McGrady, Vince Carter, Carmelo Anthony.
2: Yeah.
5: But think about it Thursday. Start, bench, cut.
2: Wow.
5: Those three as basketball players.
2: That's a different game, though, start, bench, cut. You're putting a different game inside of Think About It Thursday.
5: We're thinking. Yeah, yeah. Sometimes Think About It Thursday is a ranking. Sometimes it's
1: Vince Carter, Tracy McGrady, Carmelo Anthony.
2: Thank you for saying that. Izzy was saying that just to remind me. You are,
1: so,
2: right?
1: Yes. This, yeah, no, a little bit. This one to me is a little crazy, right? I'm going to, because, man. I have to cut Carmelo Anthony. And the reason being is there was a time when I was watching both Vince Carter and then individually when I was watching Tracy McGrady in their primes where I thought if they really wanted to, they could be the best player this game has ever seen. Carmelo Anthony, I've always thought, could be, you know, a top 20 player of all time, crazy scorer, Bernard King-like.
2: Yeah.
1: But there was a time where T-Mac and Vince, in their prime, there was nothing you could do to stop them, particularly T-Mac. So I'm starting T-Mac, benching Vince Carter, cutting Carmelo Anthony.
2: Wow.
5: So I'm in quite the conundrum because Trace McGrady and Carmelo Anthony, both Knick legends. Vince Carter is a Carolina guy, and I know I'm going to see Vince Carter in Tahoe.
2: Yes, you'll see him. You'll talk to him. He won't sit down with us to talk to me because you'll be hogging all his time. Right. Yeah.
5: So for me, I'm starting Vince Carter, the first jersey I ever got as a kid. I'm benching Carmelo Anthony because he's a Knick legend. And unfortunately, I'm cutting Trace McGrady, who his peak was as good a scorer as I've ever seen.
2: Wow.
5: But just didn't have the longevity of the other two.
1: His peak was the best of the three, right?
2: I got to be honest. I'm thinking more than normal. I mean, perhaps overthinking.
5: I told you you'd think.
2: I know. But it's a different game. So I have to start one, bench one, and cut one. I'm going to start Vince Carter. I mean, Vince Carter was so good.
1: He was.
5: Half man, half amazing.
2: Yeah. I'm gonna cut. I don't want to do this on a day the Knicks are up 1-0.
1: On an overthink about it Thursday.
2: Yeah, I'm gonna cut Carmelo. I mean, Jesus Christ, he could have just waited, and we could have just had him. And I'll bench T-Mac. I mean,
1: what a bench when you've got T-Mac coming off of it.
2: We'll talk to you tomorrow, everyone. Knicks. We are.
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9: I thought this was interesting, by the way. It was on this day in 1942 that they fought the Battle of Midway. This is the anniversary.
10: Yeah.
9: But up in Chicago, both those airports are named after World War II things. Midway Airport is named after the Battle of Midway.
10: Mm-hmm.
9: And O'Hare is named after Butch O'Hare, who was a fighter ace during World War II.
10: Yeah.
9: Amazing stuff. 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
9: That's right. 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
10: Yeah.
9: Because it's amazing. 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
10: We're all in this together.
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18: From ABC News, I'm Lindsay Davis, anchor of Prime, streaming weeknights on ABC News Live. President Trump announced a $700 million plan intended to boost the nation's coal industry.
19: We will protect 14 coal plants and 42 coal mines. It's a tremendous number. And build two new coal plants and one massive new export terminal because we're exporting coal.
18: The two plants set to be built in Alaska and West Virginia would be the nation's first since 2013. The president says he will nominate acting Attorney General Todd Blanche to the permanent position. And today in Ohio, Blanche told reporters,
20: "Obviously, I'm honored and humbled that the president indicated he was going to nominate me today. I was with him last night at the dinner when he said that."
18: It's not clear if Blanche has the support in the Senate. The House Oversight Committee released the transcript of its interview with former Attorney General Pam Bondi, who blamed Blanche for the controversial handling of the release of the Justice Department's files related to Jeffrey Epstein. Votes are still being counted in California's primary, and President Trump suggests Democrats are trying to steal the vote. ABC's Alex Stone has more from Los Angeles.
21: He says a U.S. attorney will investigate. The president saying,
19: "They found a lot of mail-in ballots last night, shockingly."
21: But California did not just find a lot of mail-in ballots. They are ballots that are legally arriving that were mailed in. It was known for a while Republicans voted in greater numbers earlier, and the earlier results would favor Republicans. Democrats voted later, and so it's expected as more ballots arrive via the mail that Democrats will likely see gains in the coming days.
18: A Colorado appeals court reversed homicide convictions against two paramedics who injected Elijah McClain with ketamine while he was pinned down by Aurora police in 2019. The court ordered new trials, citing faulty jury instructions. The NBA banned two people from its arenas for life after one ran onto the court of Game 1 of the NBA Finals last night in San Antonio.

0: 2646. I'd also like to encourage you to subscribe to their podcast on YouTube. 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
1: 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Now, more news.
2: Secretary of Agriculture says the detection of New World screwworm on a cattle ranch in South Texas does not threaten the food supply. She told Congress the government is ready to respond.
3: I was on the phone with about 50 of our cattle ranchers in Texas late last night. And I said, we're getting the treatments down to you. We've got the veterinarians. We're surging inspectors, et cetera.
2: The USDA says while it's not a food safety risk, but industry experts are warning of the potential for higher prices. A project intended to address the soaring demand for housing in the fast-growing suburbs of Austin, Texas, has abruptly failed.
4: Concrete modular homes built in less than 60 days and offered at a reasonable price. Construction on 1,000 houses on the 227-acre property in Georgetown, Texas, began last June.
5: They were building pretty quick.
4: Richard McGee lives near Rocking Wilco.
5: We're putting the walls up and the roofs, and then suddenly it just stopped.
4: The money ran out. Yesterday, an auction of the $16 million property attracted no bidders, so the original lender is left holding the bag at a neighborhood of half-built concrete houses sits vacant. Jim Ryan, ABC News.
2: The NTSB's preliminary report on a passenger jet flying too low into Newark Airport last month found the United flight did not hit a truck on the New Jersey Turnpike, but the plane struck a light pole, which then hit the truck. I'm Brian Clark, ABC News.
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7: Good afternoon. I'm Steve Bridge with news. Lawmakers on the final day of the General Assembly passing a budget to regulate how minors interact with social media and other online platforms to make them less addictive. The Children's Online Social Media Safety Act is designed to prevent children under the age of 18 from being exposed to harmful content and addictive features by requiring social media companies to confirm a user's age through the device's operating system. Groundbroken Wednesday in a facility near Pawnee to train law enforcement, emergency responders, and highway workers on traffic incident management. That $14 million facility, a partnership with the IDOT and ISP, featuring a test track replica of 2- and 3-lane interstate highways, ramps, streets, and several types of pavement. The main piece of a playground at JC's Park in Springfield destroyed by fire this week. Park District authorities were notified of the damage on Monday. Park District Executive Director Derek Harms tells the SJR the damaged equipment will eventually be replaced. Summer season at Lincoln's New Salem Historic Site near Petersburg is beginning with Pioneer Days this Friday and Saturday. Costumed interpreters will demonstrate life in the 1830s, including blacksmithing, quilting, open hearth cooking, games, and more. A free round-trip shuttle from Springfield will run twice both days. 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
8: Here's your Storm Team 20 forecast. A blend of clouds and sun this afternoon with daytime highs approaching 86. South winds 8 to 15 miles per hour. Lows around 68 tonight, mainly clear skies. Sunshine mixed with clouds at times. Tomorrow, slight chance of thunderstorms. High temperatures reach up to 88. I'm meteorologist Jennifer Wojcicki on Sports Radio 92.3 FM and 1450 AM. 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
2: I'm John Ryder. The Packers have agreed with receiver Christian Watson to a four-year, $110.5 million extension with $31 million guaranteed, reports ESPN's Adam Schefter. Knicks taking game one of the NBA Finals, coming back from 14 down in the second half to knock off the Spurs 105-95 last night in San Antonio. New York forward Josh Hart had 15 rebounds, 6 assists, and 4 steals in the victory.
14: It was good. Can't think about it too much. Now we got to go tomorrow, watch film, learn from a win. They're going to come out, obviously, with a lot of energy, sense of urgency, sense of desperation, and we got to do the same thing.
2: And game two of the NBA Finals is tomorrow night right here on ESPN Radio, the ESPN app, and ABC TV with coverage starting at 7:30 p.m. Eastern. Plenty of day baseball and plenty of offense in Milwaukee, where the Giants lead the Brewers 12-7 in the ninth. Eric Haas with a grand slam. San Francisco scoring 6 in the seventh. Phillies complete a sweep of the Padres 6-4 in the final. Zach Wheeler goes to 5-1. And the Yankees avoid the sweep as they get past the Guardians 2-1.
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13: To the Oval Office if the U.S. would resume military operations if American troops were killed.
14: It would be a good reason. I'd be honest with you. If they killed U.S. troops, I think I would do that very quickly.
13: So far, there's still no deal to end the war and reopen the Strait of Hormuz. The president was speaking after he announced a $700 million initiative to boost the coal industry.
14: It was set aside for the Green New Scam, but the Green New Scam is history.
13: The plan includes construction of two new coal plants in West Virginia and Alaska. They would be the nation's first since 2013. Secretary of Agriculture Brooke Rollins says the government's responding to the New World screwworm detected on a cow on a ranch in South Texas.
8: The food supply is not compromised at all. This is not a disease. It is not a virus. It is simply an insect that lands in a wound and lays eggs that like to eat the flesh around the wound.
13: Food industry experts are concerned this could push prices higher. The Treasury Department has imposed sanctions on a new group of Cuban officials, including the country's president, as the administration continues to pressure the communist regime. Former National Security Advisor John Bolton set to plead guilty to illegally retaining national security information. ABC's Chief Justice Correspondent Pierre Thomas has more.
15: The source that I spoke to said that this involves Bolton allegedly storing classified information, or excuse me, national security information in diaries, not that he took actual documents from government offices and retained them.
13: Colorado Appeals Court reversed homicide convictions against two paramedics who injected Elijah McClain with ketamine in 2019. You're listening to ABC News.
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6: Worth $110.5 million with $31 million guaranteed, reports ESPN's Adam Schefter. Knicks have now won an amazing 12 straight postseason games after rallying to knock off the Spurs in Game 1 of the NBA Finals last night. As for the NHL, Vegas has won 7 straight postseason games, including a thrilling Game 1 victory over the Hurricanes in the Stanley Cup Final. Golden Knights head coach John Tortorella says his team is looking to win both in Carolina.
7: Oh, that's the same. Yeah, we're focused. Momentum swings happen quickly. We want to keep the momentum on our side, so there's no question we're looking to get two.
6: You can watch Game 2 of the Stanley Cup Final on ABC tonight at 8 Eastern. Red Wings captain Dylan Larkin has requested a trade, reports ESPN's Emily Kaplan. He has spent all 11 seasons of his career with Detroit. In golf, first round of the Memorial, Wyndham Clark, Tommy Fleetwood, Ryan Gerard, J.J. Spahn all tied for the lead at 5 under. In baseball, the Yankees once again no Aaron Judge, but they beat the Guardians 2-1.
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0: It is the afternoon cool edition of Freddie and Harry. Thank you very much with Harry Douglas and Freddie Coleman. Thanks for joining us on Sirius XM Channel 80, as well as tune in always tell that smart speaker of yours to play ESPN Radio. We talk about a must-win game for the San Antonio Spurs after losing game one of the NBA Finals to the New York Knicks last night. The Carolina Hurricanes in the same situation. They had a 2-0 lead in game one, and the Vegas Golden Knights did not care about their feelings winning that game one. Let's bring in the terrific Blake Bolden. She does a fantastic job, part of Prime Sports Canada, an NHL analyst, and also a host of ESPN's Breaking the Ice with Blake Bolden. Hit on the socials at Sport Blake. And Blake, I laid it out there. They're down 2-0 early, and then they become the first road team with a multi-goal comeback win in game one of the Stanley Cup final. And road teams were 0-55 when down multiple goals at any point in a game one of the Stanley Cup final. How did Las Vegas, how did the Vegas Golden Knights do that?
1: Oh, my goodness. First of all, I love VGK and what they're doing. And I listened to your little clip on John Tortorella. This team doesn't care what anybody else in the NHL thinks of them. They're a non-traditionally marketed team. They go to win with everything. The comebacks are crazy. 7-game winning streak, you guys mentioned it, and 4 of those wins have been on the road. And I think it's because Vegas, one, they play with a chip on their shoulder, their experience, they got the great leadership, they buy into their systems, but every single thing they do, when they're down by 2, they have composure, right? They've got no panic in their game. And when you talk to, you know, Jack Eichel, he's like, you know, this is feeling like a 2023 Cup run. And I think everybody in that locker room, everybody on the bench, everybody in Vegas is just rolling with them right now. So they got all the momentum. So I'm really excited to see what happens.
2: All right, Blake, on the flip side, how does Carolina replicate a great first period start like in game two? Being up early, you at home, the crowd is on your side, and you gave up that lead. But how do they also play more consistent throughout the duration of all three periods?
1: Yeah, I think you make a good point right there, because Carolina, one, you look at both of these teams and what they've been able to do in the regular season, and yes, we're in the postseason and none of that matters, but what makes Carolina great is their general consistency throughout an 82 regular season, and they just need to get back to that, because Vegas has kind of just been bullying them into submission, and Carolina just needs to think, hey, we're the Carolina Hurricanes. You know, we're coming out in the Eastern Conference Final. We have been at the top of our game for the last 3 seasons. Everybody's had us on their bracket to potentially be a cup winner, and they need to remember who they are, one. And two, they need to figure out their first line, because you think of their top lines, Aho, Jarvis, Svechnikov. They haven't been producing, and on Vegas' side, all of their stars have been producing. So when you think about a team like Carolina, who's super fast, they outshoot their opponents, right? They'd be shooting from everywhere. They outscore their opponents too. And they also lost in game one against Montreal in the Eastern Conference Finals. So they know what this feels like. So I feel like for Carolina, just remember who they are, continue to get that consistency, keep shooting the way that they do, but their top line really has to start producing, because they cannot rely on players like Ehlers, who, yes, he had those 2 top goals, right? And both of them were on breakaways. So utilize that speed, but the top line really just has to show up for sure.
2: Blake, I'm not going to lie. When that score was, they tied it up 4-4 when they got that loose puck, I literally thought that Carolina was going to win that hockey game in game one of the Stanley Cup final. at that juncture in the ball game, where did it go wrong for Carolina?
1: Well, I think for Carolina, it's almost as though you feel this Vegas, like it's Carolina Hurricanes, but the Vegas have their own storm, right? They've got their own moxie. They play with the chip on their shoulder. They play a really hard physical style branded game. And Carolina was just hoping to get back in that game, right? Like, it's a 5-4 game. This is what the fans want. And it's really exciting. And to tie it up 4-4, that's all great. But you know, Vegas is like a cockroach that you really just can't kill. And so for Carolina, I just think it was the turnovers, like their top line, as I mentioned, they're not feeling it. They're not gelling the way that they usually are. And I don't know if they don't feel like they've been in that situation before where, okay, we're not scoring. This is not something that we're used to not being able to execute. The execution wasn't there. They had a couple power play opportunities. The Carolina Hurricanes right now are 6-14 in the playoffs. for the power play. Like, you got to score on the power play as well. So they've had chances. They didn't execute. The top line's not scoring. You know, all of that stuff kind of culminates into maybe holding your stick a little bit tighter and just not being able to finish plays. And I think that's kind of what bit them in the butt in the end. And for Vegas, I mean, you look at how they scored their goals. A lot of teams just go, okay, let's get tips in front. Let's screen the goalie. No, Vegas got to the middle of the ice. They controlled the slot area. That goal from Tomas Hertl from Sissons, I'm not sure if you saw it, but that was beautiful. And they were doing that the whole game. You look at all of their goals, right? Barbashev, Carlson, like every single one of those goals were them getting to the middle of the ice. So for Carolina, they need to cut that. They need to push Vegas to the boards, right, and play their style of like north-south fast hockey, and their first line just got to get the touches and just build off of the confidence. And remember, like, they're the Carolina Hurricanes. Like, remember who they are. And Ron Brind'Amour, I mean, you know, you think about what he's probably feeling like, oh, no, I got to get this to stop right now, or it could be very bad.
0: Great stuff by Blake Bolden from Prime Sports Canada and also from ESPN's Breaking the Ice with Blake Bolden joining us on Freddie and Harry on ESPN Radio, the ESPN app, and SiriusXM Channel 80. Maybe a big problem for Carolina is they don't have a Mitch Marner, because at this time of the year, Blake, you need that superstar like he's been carrying this team along with other people. But when you need a big goal, one of the stars show up, and it's always been Mitch Marner. Early this season, doing your recurring feature, Breaking the Ice, you had a chance to speak with him. What was the main thing you learned about his game when you had that conversation with Mitch?
1: Well, the main thing, well, first of all, Mitch Marner, the first thing I said to him was like, yo, dog, you look great in gold. Like, you look really good. How are you doing? He's like, I'm so uplifted. I'm happy I'm here. You know, mentality from coming from Toronto, where he had so much pressure, you just see him loosening up. And some people are like, oh, he's not really fitting in. Right now, he has been a stud. He's assisting everywhere. Like, his offense is just 10 out of 10, right? He's dialed in. But on the flip side of what he's able to do, I think his defensive game is something that people should really take a look at. His ticks in the scouting world and hockey ops world, where you're doing stick on stick, you're angling players, like you're creating turnovers, he really has that dialed down. And that's something I learned from him. He had a big shot block too in that game one of the Stanley Cup final that kept it 5-4. Like, this guy does not care about only offense. He's really good on the other side of the puck too, which a goal scorer, a superstar like Mitch Marner, some of them guys are like, no, that's for the birds. He's like, I got y'all. Like, I want to win this cup. I'm in a fresh new team. Like, I got to earn my stripes, but he's earning it offensively and defensively. So I think if you are watching a player like Mitch Marner, just watch what he does defensively, because those are the little things that you don't realize are adding up to him being able to create turnovers and offensive opportunities, like that turnover that he created, passed it into the slot, which allowed them to score.
2: So you have Mitch Marner, you have Freddie Anderson, Jack Eichel, Taylor Hall, a lot of playoff MVP candidates. But in your opinion right now, who is the winner of the Conn Smythe Award?
1: Oh, the winner of the Conn Smythe Award. I feel like you got to kind of wait, you know, until the end of playoffs.
2: Blake, I'm saying right now, if you had to pick right now.
1: Okay, right now, let's give it to my boy Marner, because he's just a beautiful story, first and foremost. Like, he's just a villain, and because I know him personally, and I feel like I've seen it on the other side covering, you know, Amazon Prime, him being in Toronto. Like, I'm a Mitch Marner fan. I think he's doing tremendous. I also really love Pavel Dorofeev. If y'all ever seen this guy shoot, what he's able to create, especially on the power play, yeah, but we'll give it to our boy Marner. I like that idea. But we gonna see. Gonna see how it unfolds. I want it to go into game 7. I really want this series to be exciting, push to game 6 or 7, because if we see anything that we saw in game 1, like on Tuesday tonight, it's just gonna be great.
0: No doubt about
1: it. It's gonna be great hockey.
0: Blake Bolden from Prime Sports Canada, also Breaking the Ice with Blake Bolden, ESPN, joining us on Freddie and Harry on ESPN Radio. Number one, you're just like me. You don't play hypotheticals, but I'm glad you went along with that for Harry Douglas in the show. So number one, that's good. Number two, John Tortorella, now in charge of things with the Vegas Golden Knights. He was working at ESPN. This organization, this team was struggling. Then He jumps he jumps into the fray. He's the head coach. Now he's got them 3 wins away from a Stanley Cup. What was the one specific area where you looked at that and said, yep, that's when things flipped around for him to get things going in the right direction for Vegas?
1: Well, you're absolutely right, guys. I think John Tortorella, he's like an X factor. And it's even just, and I don't know if there's any kids that listen to your show, but it's also the aura that he brings into media, into the locker room. You listen to the players and what they say about how he speaks life. And he's more positive than what he looks, because he kind of looks like an angry guy that's like a no BS guy. But he is really passionate, and he's been wanting to coach again in this league. And this is just the perfect storm for him coming in. He didn't have to have the bumps and bruises of an 82-game regular season. He comes in with, three couple games left in the regular season. They're winning. Now they're in the playoffs. They're crushing it. Like, he has just completely taken this team, and he's also allowed the stars to do what they need to do. I don't think he needs to like micromanage or breathe over them, but you should. Have you guys listened to him mic'd up? Like, this guy is yelling, but everything he's saying to his team, come on, guys, we got this. You're showing Vegas hockey. He's always starts with something positive. It's like the sandwich rule. You start with something positive, you sprinkle a little negative, and then you end it with a positive. That's what you get from Torts. And a lot of teams can gel with a coach like that, because you listen to him and he makes you want to run through a wall. I will say that. And he's got a good relationship with Marner, right? They've got a good repertoire or rapport there. Mm-hmm. And I think it just gels really nicely. And I think for Vegas, they're going to have some really hard decisions to make. And who is going to be our head coach next year? Because that's a whole nother story with Vegas.
0: Hey, Blake, keep up the great work. We love that when you do Breaking the Ice with Blake Bolden, ESPN, and also part of Prime Sports Canada as an NHL analyst. Enjoy game 2 tonight and the rest of the Stanley Cup final. We'll talk to you soon as well.
1: All right, stay tuned. We'll see who wins the Conn Smythe, guys.
0: No doubt about that. She is Blake Bolden, like I mentioned, Prime Sports Canada, and also ESPN's Breaking the Ice with Blake Bolden, getting everybody ready for game 2 of the Stanley Cup final between the Carolina Hurricanes, down 0-1 to the Vegas Golden Knights. Coverage on ABC beginning at 8 o'clock Eastern time tonight. With Harry Douglas and Freddie Coleman, it is the Afternoon Cool, known as Freddie and Harry. And how could cat food benefit you to the tune of $1 million? That happened to somebody in the state of South Carolina. We'll tell you that next.
2: Go ahead. If it's not lasagna and that fat cat Garfield, I don't want to hear it, Freddie.
0: And it's back to cats once again, like from Tuesday Selection Committee. This is ESPN Radio, the ESPN app, and SiriusXM Channel 80.
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Well, good afternoon, everyone. I'm Darren Pritchett coming to you from Peoria, Louisville Slugger Stadium, the site of the IHSA Softball State Tournament. And we were scheduled to be on with the Williamsville 2A state semifinal against Carterville at around 4:45. That was the scheduled start time. Well, unfortunately, due to some long games today, we are still not even close to Williamsville taking the field. The big problem today was the second 1A state semifinal, which started at 12:15. It concluded just about the time Greg Hallbleib and I arrived, around 2:40. Well, the third game of the day was supposed to start at 2:30. So that 10-inning second game of the day has thrown everything behind. And now the first Class 2A state semifinal is about 2 hours and 15 minutes into their game. We're in the top of the seventh inning, and Seneca leads Elmhurst Catholic by a score of 8-5. The first inning took 26 minutes. The first batter for Elmhurst had a 16-pitch at-bat, so everything has been slow today here in Peoria. So what does that mean for the Williamsville game? The Bullets and Carterville will start 30 minutes after the conclusion of this state semifinal, which again is in the top of the seventh inning, and the home team will have to bat in this game. So we are probably starting to get to the point where the Williamsville game may not start for another 45 minutes or so. Because of that, we have Chicago Cubs baseball tonight. The Cubs wrapping up their series at Wrigley Field against the Athletics. Pregame starts at 6:30, the first pitch at 7:05. So due to this long day in Peoria, our coverage of the Williamsville-Carterville softball game is being shifted to a webcast only. So what does that mean? If you'd like to listen to the Williamsville game, you can right now go to our social media accounts, which is Sports Radio 1450, Facebook, and Twitter X, and Greg Hallbleib has posted links. All you have to do is click on the link, and you'll be able to listen to the ball game via our webcast. So we apologize for the inconvenience today, but it's out of our hands. We've had some long softball games here in Peoria, and the Class 2A first semifinal is now finally going to the bottom of the seventh, with Seneca leading by a score of 8-5. So that's where we stand right now here in Peoria, as Williamsville getting set to take on the number one team in Class 2A, Carterville. Carterville is 36-1, and their only loss this year was to the number one team in 3A, Glenwood. Carterville and Glenwood split a doubleheader down in Carterville around a month ago. Carterville led by a pitcher who is going to be going to the University of Illinois. And on the season, she's thrown around 130 innings, giving up a little over 20 hits, two earned runs with 300 strikeouts. The two earned runs she's allowed this year, both against Glenwood, who, by the way, will be here tomorrow playing in the 3A state semifinal at 12:15 against Oak Park Fenwick. That game also will be on a Sports Radio 1450 webcast tomorrow. Tim Schweitzer will be bringing you the play-by-play of that game. And just like tonight, you'll be able to get the links to that webcast on our social media accounts. So we're hoping to see Williamsville here in just a little bit. Their fans are here. There's a big blob of purple here on the third base side, ready to watch their Bullet team take on the top-ranked team in Carterville with the trip to the state title game on the line. So Greg and I will be on the air on that webcast coming up soon. Again, check our links on social media, Sports Radio 1450 on Facebook and Twitter, and hope you enjoy tonight's ball game. 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
1: ABC News, I'm Brian Clark. Democrats say they will hold up a key national security bill if President Trump does not replace his pick for temporary director of national intelligence. It's the U.S. mortgage chief, William Pulte, who has no national intelligence background. Today in the Oval Office, the president said,
2: "It's an acting position. It's not a permanent. He's not going to be permanent because, you know, I don't think he'd want to be permanent. But he's a very smart guy, and he may find out some things about the rigged elections, et cetera, et cetera."
1: President said that he intends to nominate Todd Blanche to be the permanent attorney general. He's currently the acting AG, but some key Republicans in the Senate say they want more information about Blanche's background as President Trump's lawyer. Former National Security Advisor John Bolton set to plead guilty to illegally retaining national security information, and sources say he'll pay a fine of more than $2 million. On the eve of the May jobs report, the Dow closed at a new record high, up more than 1%. This is ABC News.
3: Here's your Storm Team 20 forecast. Lows level off around 68 tonight under mainly clear skies. Winds out of the south, 8 to 15 miles per hour. Sunshine mixed with clouds at times. Tomorrow, slight chance for storms. Daytime highs approaching 88. Chance of thunderstorms tomorrow night. Lows dip down to about 71. Partly cloudy skies. I'm meteorologist Laura Lockwood on Sports Radio 92.3 FM and 1450 AM. Right now, it's 84 degrees.
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0: 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We just got you ready for Stanley Cup Final Game 2. The puck drops in about 10 minutes from now. When that happens, we will keep you updated on the live action throughout the evening here on Amber and Ian. We're also getting you ready, of course, for NBA Finals Game 2 tomorrow night. Who are you rooting for, America? Do you want the Spurs and Wemby, the guy who's supposed to take over the league, to win? Or do you want the New York Knicks to win? Because Jalen Brunson and that squad is the rare New York team that's likable. 888-SAY-ESPN. You can chime into the conversation. What were you laughing at, Ian?
1: Nick Carty coming back up. I had Elton John on the brain in our pre-show meeting. And what does he do? Plays Elton John.
0: There you go.
1: He doesn't miss a damn beat. You know, for a guy who's a Carty's Buckeye fan it. And a Rhode Island Ram, I mean, yeah.
0: The Buckeye fan thing's questionable, thing. but here we are. All right, let's go out to the phone line, 888-SAY-ESPN. I appreciate all of you for being so patient. Rusty is calling us from Dallas. Rusty, thanks for your patience. Who are you rooting for?
2: Man, I'm rooting for the Knicks 100%. I grew up as a huge Mavs fan. I was there in 1980 for the first game they ever played at old Reunion Arena. So Jalen Brunson, I love. And then I just absolutely hate the Spurs. They have got to be the luckiest franchise going back 35 years. You get David Robinson, you get Tim Duncan, you get Wemby. I mean, okay, the Mavs finally got lucky last year. They got Cooper Flagg. But, I mean, the Spurs are the luckiest franchise ever. And, by the way, I'm also with Charles Barkley. Man, San Antonio, do they have gyms down there or what? So, go Knicks.
1: Hey, Rusty.
2: Go Knicks.
1: Rusty, hang on.
2: Yeah, Ian.
1: Hold on 1 second. Before we turn you loose, Jalen Brunson could still be a Maverick. How's that feel?
2: It hurts me so badly, Ian, because I think of him and Luka, and I'm like, God, I love Jalen Brunson when he's a Maverick. It hurts. It really does.
0: Yeah, I can imagine.
1: Hang in
0: I
1: there, was, buddy.
0: And
1: Hang
0: thanks
1: in
0: for
1: there.
0: The call, Rusty. I was curious to see who Mavericks fans would be rooting
1: oh,
0: for.
1: Oh, they hate
0: because,
1: the Spurs.
0: Yeah, they hate the Spurs, but also, do you want Jalen Brunson to do so well on another team? Because that makes the whole thing that worse that you guys weren't willing to pay him.
1: Mavs fans love Jalen. They still love Jalen. They don't like Mark Cuban for not signing him to a three-year, $38 million contract or whatever it was. What a bargain.
0: Would have been a steal.
1: Let that sink in. The Mavericks let him go because he wanted $38 million.
0: Crazy.
1: Exactly, mm-hmm. Right? So Mavs fans, they still love Brunson, you know. They just hate the Spurs.
0: Yeah. 888-SAY-ESPN. Justin is calling us from Oklahoma City. Hey, Justin, who are you rooting for?
3: Well, first of all, before I get to my real point, there ain't nobody here rooting for the Spurs. This rivalry is real, and I don't think it's going anywhere.
0: Yeah.
3: But I am lucky enough. I am a GM for a luxury hospitality group, and so we get to see athletes when they come through. Jalen Brunson is one of the most sincere and nice people that you will ever meet. We see them when they're in the hotel. It's like their home base. So we see them going to shoot around, going to breakfast, getting ready for the game, all of that. This guy, he stops. He looks you in the eye. He gives you a little nod just to say thank you. Mm-hmm. And you've seen all the biggest guys, all the little guys, and, you know, they're here to do a job. But he always takes a second just to say thank you. And that makes me want to root for the Knicks.
0: That's awesome.
1: That's a great story.
0: Yeah, thanks for the call, Justin. Thanks for sharing that. A lot of people say that about Jalen Brunson. And, you know, I think some of that probably comes from he hasn't had the easiest path. Like, he's been very famous since college, but also he's had to earn it too. So it's the rare player that I feel like has the fame coming into the league, but also still has to earn where he is in the league. Because nobody actually thought he'd be here as a number one and a face of the biggest franchises in the world.
1: And he still treats people that way. You know, like I was talking to John Madani, our producer for the NBA on ESPN Radio, and also, you know, college football and the NFL on ESPN Radio, and my producer, you know, for college football, he says Jalen Brunson is the most polite, and thank you for having me, and all of the things that he just said right there. That's Whereas, funny. Do you remember that scene where, I mean, it was like maybe 3 or 4 years ago, where LeBron has the ball boy who is coming in for that takes their sweats when they're checking back into a game, you know, or their towels or whatever, and instead of handing his pants to the young man or young lady, right, he drops them on the floor right in front of him.
0: I do not remember that.
1: What's the point in doing that? Just right. Hand them. Be a person, right? And when you become a superstar, some people do change. Money does change some people. A lot of people. Apparently, it has not changed Jalen Brunson one bit. Now, it also goes to the way he's raised.
0: It hasn't changed me. I just want to go on the record and say that. Triple H, say yes.
1: You wouldn't drop your pants right in front of the ball.
0: No, I mean, all this money and all this fame. You know, I'm handling it fine. Radio Rick. Radio Rick is calling us from Arizona. Hey, Radio Rick, thanks for the call. I appreciate your patience. You got to be quick. Who are you rooting for?
4: Oh, I am definitely rooting for the Knicks. Orange and blue skies all the way, baby. It's a good day today. I think it would be great if they won the series. You got all the great players who went through there, through the Knicks. It's been over 50 years since they won. It takes me back to the Willis Reed, Clyde Frazier, Bill Bradley, the former U.S. Senator, Dave DeBuscher. It would be great for the NBA and great for sports. Wimby is only 22 years old, and he can get his title later.
0: Thanks for the call. You know, to Radio Rick's point there, I do think we have this idea with Wemby, and listen, there's a lot of things that can happen in an NBA career, but we have this idea with Wemby, oh, he'll be back. I don't know if we have that same idea about the Knicks. As good as the squad has been, and even though this is the trajectory that they have been on, I don't think we get the sense like this squad is going to dominate for the next 15 years, and yet people feel like that about the San Antonio Spurs. So I do wonder if for that reason people are a little more comfortable rooting for the Knicks. Coming up next, we sound on, sound off.
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22: ABC News, I'm Dave Packer. President Trump now accusing four GOP congressmen of grandstanding, calling their actions unpatriotic after they helped pass a war powers resolution on Iran. And he said his administration's original plan for U.S. troops to seize Iran's enriched uranium, but now that's changed.
23: We could get it right now. I don't think they could stop us if we wanted, but there's no reason to. It's entombed. You use a good word. It's entombed. We also have cameras on it through Space Force.
22: Hezbollah rejecting a ceasefire between Israel and Lebanon. They want Israeli troops occupying southern Lebanon to pull out first. President Trump says his administration's using hundreds of millions of dollars to upgrade coal-burning power plants, repurposing funding Congress set aside for renewable energy projects. Sources telling ABC News, President Trump's former National Security Advisor John Bolton is expected to plead guilty to mishandling classified documents in a deal that would allow him to avoid prison time. This is ABC News.
24: Here's your Storm Team 20 forecast. Lows level off around 68 tonight under mainly clear skies. Winds out of the south, 8 to 15 miles per hour. Sunshine mixed with clouds at times. Tomorrow, slight chance for storms. Daytime highs approaching 88. Chance of thunderstorms tomorrow night. Lows dip down to about 71. Partly cloudy skies. I'm meteorologist Laura Lockwood on Sports Radio 92.3 FM and 1450 AM. 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